0: in July. The telco says the review confirmed the suspected cause and they have already made changes to address the issue. Chief Executive Vicky Brady says the outage should not have happened and they'll assess how technical teams are alerted to issues. The United States has carried out large-scale strikes on Iran for the first time since July, sending oil prices surging. The price of crude oil has surged about 5%, sitting about $90 a barrel in the wake of the renewed military action. Iranian officials are vowing to retaliate tenfold. The Nationals leader says young boys need more male role models in the real world as part of efforts to tackle misogyny and extreme views online. Advocates are calling on the federal government to take its proposed duty of care reforms further to make social media platforms algorithm-free in an attempt to stop young people being exposed to the manosphere. Matt Canavan says we also need to look at why some young men are being attracted to this type of content.
1: It is terrible, it is toxic, but the reason, a big reason for that in my view, is they're sick and tired of getting lectures about how bad men are at school. And so they go to other places. They're sick and tired of the feminisation of our curriculum and the lack of direction and leadership that they're given.
0: New research has uncovered the key differences in bowel cancer diagnosed in young adults compared to patients over 50. The Flinders University study found younger patients are more likely to be women, have left-sided tumours and carry specific genetic mutations. Professor Savio Baretti says the findings highlight the need for tailored treatments.
2: There are so many options today. You know, should we offer them surgery? Should we offer them chemotherapy? Should we offer them immunotherapy? When should we offer them which therapy? So it was trying to understand whether we could derive a signal from the noise in terms of how best to help our patients.
0: One of the world's biggest tech companies is handing over the reins to a new chief executive. Apple's Tim Cook has officially stepped down. John Ternus has been named CEO. He's been at the company for more than two decades. In sport, two more Australians have booked their places in the second round at the US Open. Craig Gabriel is there.
3: Dean Sweeney and Tristan Schoolcade equipped themselves very well. Sweeney, who received the Tennis Australia reciprocal wildcard, is a nuggety player and was scurrying about the court and not letting the more experienced Quentin Moutet much space. Eventually, the Frenchman retired at 7-6, 6-4, 3 love to Sweeney. Soon after, Schoolcade, who's lanky physically, beat Nishesh Basavaretti in four sets. It's the third year in a row Schoolcade has made the second round.
0: Michael Hussey has rejected the chance to be England's test batting coach, instead taking a part-time role with Cricket Australia. A new spending record has been set in the EPL's summer transfer window of £3.2 billion. And Sydney coach Dean Cox is adamant the Swans have the depth to win the Premiership, even without five of their key players. The Swans host Brisbane in a qualifying final on Saturday, while Fremantle and Hawthorn will release their teams tonight ahead of tomorrow's final at Perth Stadium. With the details next.
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6: Shower 2 today and a max of 19 degrees. Showers tomorrow and 20. They'll continue on Friday but ease and a top of 20, but they will intensify the showers on Saturday and a max of 20 as well. 12 degrees outside at the moment as we launch into another edition of Word of the Day. Good morning, Courtney.
7: Hello.
6: Now, my app again won't pronounce it. I don't know why, but the word is mysophobia, M-Y-S-O, phobia.
7: A fear of
6: mesothelioma? No, no.
7: Mesothelioma.
6: No. Now, if you go back a few years and we had COVID.
7: Uh-huh.
6: Okay, so mysophobia.
7: Yep.
6: Some people were really suffering from this.
7: Germophobia?
6: Yeah, that's what it is. It's an intense, well, I don't know if we could really say COVID was irrational, but mysophobia is an intense irrational fear of germs, dirt and contamination that goes far beyond normal hygiene habits. So if you suffer from mysophobia, it means that you are extremely pedantic in regard to... debilitating condition in regard to the fact that you have an irrational fear of germs, dirt and contamination.
7: Is germophobia just kind of like a... Is that an actual word? Or do we just, is it just kind of a colloquial word?
6: Well, let's see how fast I can type here. If you just talk amongst yourself for a
7: maybe
6: moment.
7: Maybe it's a little bit more like it's not as serious.
6: Yeah, well, that would be just germs, I suppose, wouldn't it? This is dirt and other... Let's have a look. Germophobia. Yeah, there is a word. There, it does actually exist. Do you know what germophobia is?
7: No, that counts as the second word of the day.
6: It's an extreme irrational fear of germs, dirt and contamination that goes beyond normal cleanliness. It's exactly the same.
7: It's the same word.
6: It's exactly the same as mysophobia, germophobia. Word for word.
7: Phobia words. Now they're doubling up.
6: Well, here it is though. Germophobia, but mysophobia is the medical term. So that would be the official, like the real term if you suffer from mysophobia, which would be some sort of psychological issue, like an irrational. But germophobia is just something that
7: colloquial term.
6: Yeah, colloquial term that people have come up with, yeah.
7: Yeah, interesting.
6: There you go. See, word of the day is highly educative. You educate. You learn a lot.
7: Educatory.
6: You learn a lot. Anyway.
7: Oh, there you go.
6: There you go. Two for the price of one this morning.
7: Yep.
6: Well done. We'll talk to you again at, I'll talk to you tomorrow, but we'll hear you again in about 22 minutes' time.
7: Sounds good.
6: Good on you, Courtney Thornton, in our newsroom, not too far away from another chat with Main Roads.

0: Johnny Rivers and These Are Not My People. Kyle is back with us from Main Roads again. Good morning, Kyle.
1: Good morning, Glenn. This is the Bree on Tonkin Highway heading southbound at entry from Great Eastern Highway in Redcliffe. Garbage bag on the road and a pleasure out with caution. And a breakdown on Kalana Freeway heading northbound before Rowley Road. Vehicle in the left emergency lane and police traffic and slow on approach. Also another debris on Shenton Avenue heading eastbound at Mitchell Freeway. Cement bags on the road, but not causing any congestion. Drive safely and as the latest main roads.
0: Good on you. Thanks very much, Kyle. Stay with us, folks. 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

0: That's Yvonne Fair. It should have been me. Well, it could be you picking up tickets for two to the cinema. Jump on the phone. Today's question, I reckon, is a pretty straightforward one. We're talking about a film that is based on a very, very famous person. The film came out in the 1980s, okay? 9484 1927. I don't think this is a difficult one. So give Stephen a call, 9484 1927. A pair of movie tickets could be coming your way.
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0: Indeed they are. Our first contestant is Robin. 9484 1927. Good morning, Robin.
10: Good morning.
0: What's floating your boat today? What are you looking forward to today, apart from winning a couple of movie tickets?
10: A birthday.
0: Yours?
10: Well, coming up. We have a week of celebration.
0: Oh, birthday week, not a birthday.
10: Yeah.
0: There's a few people around like that that like to make the very most of it.
10: Not me, it's my friends.
0: Oh, okay. Fair enough. Lovely. Now, Robin, I said I don't think today's question is overly difficult. Ben Kingsley, terrific actor, played which historic figure in a film in the early 1980s?
10: Gandhi.
0: Well, just one will do. Yeah, you are correct. Yes, the film Gandhi, 1982, a biographical film on Mahatma Gandhi. Yep, great actor, Ben Kingsley. Well done. I told you it wouldn't be a difficult. So luckily you were the first one on the blower.
10: You always say that.
0: Well, that it's not too difficult. Well, it's only because I like embarrassing you, Robin. But well done. Enjoy the birthday celebrations of your friends and enjoy whichever movie you go to.
10: Thank you.
0: Good on you. I'll hand you back to Stephen and he'll get your details. Gandhi, what a man he was. He stood up for quite a bit over his life. Here's Normie Rowe.

0: I'm Courtney Thornton. More Australians have been found safe following the Nepal floods as concerns grow for the 38 still unaccounted for. Nelson Scott reports from Kathmandu.
1: Five more Australians have been safely located after a devastating wall of mud and water left them stranded along the Nepal-Tibet border. One has been found in Nepal, another in Tibet, while the other three are outside the crisis zone. Their identities are currently unknown. The federal government says it holds grave concerns for the now 38 Australians still missing as damaged roads and bridges continue to hamper rescue efforts. An RAAF jet carrying aid supplies will land in Nepal today, while 18 Australian crisis staff are helping on the ground. The family of Australian pilgrim Michael Keats believe he's died in the flooding, but this hasn't been confirmed by DFAT.
0: Telstra has released the findings of an external investigation into its major outage in July. The telco says the review confirmed the suspected cause and they have already made changes to address the issue. Chief Executive Vicky Brady says the outage should not have happened and they'll assess how technical teams are alerted to issues. The United States has carried out large-scale strikes on Iran for the first time since July, sending oil prices surging. The price of crude oil has surged about 5%, sitting about $90 a barrel in the wake of the renewed military action. Iranian officials are vowing to retaliate tenfold. The Nationals leader says young boys need more male role models in the real world as part of efforts to tackle misogyny and extreme views online. Advocates are calling on the federal government to take its proposed duty of care reforms further to make social media platforms algorithm-free in an attempt to stop young people being exposed to the manosphere. Matt Canavan says we also need to look at why some young men are being attracted to this type of content.
2: It is terrible, it is toxic. But the reason, a big reason for that in my view, is they're sick and tired of getting lectures about how bad men are at school. And so they go to other places. They're sick and tired of the feminisation of our curriculum and the lack of direction and leadership that they're given.
0: New research has uncovered the key differences in bowel cancer diagnosed in young adults compared to patients over 50. The Flinders University study found younger patients are more likely to be women, have left-sided tumours and carry specific genetic mutations. Professor Savio Baretti says the findings highlight the need for tailored treatments.
3: There are so many options today. You know, should we offer them surgery? Should we offer them chemotherapy? Should we offer them immunotherapy? When should we offer them which therapy? So it was trying to understand whether we could derive a signal from the noise in terms of how best to help our patients.
0: One of the world's biggest tech companies is handing over the reins to a new chief executive. Apple's Tim Cook has officially stepped down. John Ternus has been named CEO. He's been at the company for more than two decades. In sport, two more Australians have booked their places in the second round at the US Open. Craig Gabriel is there.
4: Dean Sweeney and Tristan Schoolcade equipped themselves very well. Sweeney, who received the Tennis Australia reciprocal wildcard, is a nuggety player and was scurrying about the court and not letting the more experienced Quentin Moutet much space. Eventually, the Frenchman retired at 7-6, 6-4, 3-love to Sweeney. Soon after, Schoolcade, who's lanky physically, beat Nishesh Basavareddy in four sets. It's the third year in a row Schoolcade has made the second round.
0: Michael Hussey has rejected the chance to be England's test batting coach, instead taking a part-time role with Cricket Australia. A new spending record has been set in the EPL's summer transfer window of £3.2 billion. And Sydney coach Dean Cox is adamant the Swans have the depth to win the Premiership, even without five of their key players. The Swans host Brisbane in a qualifying final on Saturday, while Fremantle and Hawthorn will release their teams tonight ahead of tomorrow's final at Perth Stadium. Weather details next.
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7: Shower or two later today and a max of 19 degrees, a light shower tomorrow and 20. Showers easing on Friday and will have a top of 20 before they intensify on Saturday. As much as 15 mils come Saturday and a top of 20 degrees. Outside at the moment it is 12 degrees. I'm not sure. Is he here or not? Chris Young, is that you?
8: It is me.
7: Oh, good. Excellent.
8: I decided to do it this morning, so I couldn't do it yesterday. I had other engagements.
7: Right. Yeah, and that was a big effort. I certainly let the audience know that, you know, you were away and back for one day and then decided it was all too much and had to take a day off. And
8: got to ease into it.
7: Yeah, well.
8: Getting into a cold pool. You just got to put the toe in, take it out.
7: Right.
8: Have a breather, get back in again. I'm ankle deep at the moment.
7: Most people just plunge. get the pain out of the way early. Not you.
8: I like to draw it out.
7: Right. Yeah. So how was the surf this time yesterday?
8: Not sure. I was running an annual general meeting of the Certified Independent Financial Advisors Association.
7: Really? Brad said you were surfing.
8: No, Brad lies on occasion.
7: No, he didn't. He actually said you were in a meeting.
8: Yeah, I was running the meeting. But right. Remember how you said I should go down and check out the surf and do a surf report at the same time?
7: Mm.
8: I'm going to do that at some point.
7: Very good.
8: This week. We'll see how we go.
7: No, excellent, excellent. Now, are you still president after the AGM?
8: I am. I was voted back in president for another year.
7: Yeah, it's one of those organisations where no one wants to do it.
8: Yeah.
7: It's a bit like a sporting club. You look around the board. Who'd like to be president? No, it's all right. No, well, you might as well stay doing it.
8: Nominations for president and tumbleweeds sort of roll past.
7: Yeah. No, well, you might as well just keep doing it then, mate. And, good luck. Anyway, we don't want to hold you up because you've probably got something, well, slightly more important to do. How are the markets looking?
8: US markets fell overnight. The S&P 500 shed 0.7% and the NASDAQ closed 1% lower. And the Aussie market has tumbled by 1.3% this morning as oil prices rose above $95 a barrel and global bond yields surged. The ASX 200 is down 111 points to 8,955. In currency, one Aussie dollar will buy you 71.4 US cents, 61.6 euro cents and 53 British pence.
7: Beautifully done.
8: Thank you, sir.
7: We'll talk to you at some stage when you deem it necessary.
8: Some stage in the future.
7: Yeah, good on you.
8: Thank you.
7: Stay well. Chris Young there from CY Financial Advice. Some seasons in the sun now. Not looking over my shoulder out the window at the moment. Here's Terry Jacks.

That's Andy Williams and Love's Theme. 16 minutes to 9, not too far away from our daily producer's pick. But if you are looking for a day out and you are a clock or watchmaker enthusiast, then pop along to the Clock and Watchmakers Fair, Sunday the 6th of September, this coming Sunday at the Cannington Exhibition Centre. You can buy, sell or swap watches, clocks, tools and more, and it's all for free. Father's Day raffle as well. So search and Watch and Clock Fair. Pop along this Sunday. Here's the Supremes.

That's the Supremes, and where did our love go? We've got some debris on the Tonkin Highway at the moment. Southbound entry from Great Eastern Highway in Redcliffe, there is a garbage bag on the road, so just drive through there with a bit of caution. I look beyond the glass, and he's gone. Stephen's departed. He had an appointment. Cheryl, the cookie lady, is in answering the phones and looking after things, but because he was here for a reasonable amount of time, we're giving Stephen the due accolade of being able to pick today's producer's pick. And he's gone for this one from Rick Nelson. Let's break out the picnic blanket.

0: That's our producer's pick, Rick Nelson and the Stone Canyon Band, out having a garden party. You can have a party with Alan Simons. He's coming up immediately after the news to keep you entertained through until midday.
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That's Gary Lewis and the Playboys, and he's out painting a picture. 9:05. He's a bloke. I haven't seen an Elvis film for a while, actually, but was one of them titled this?

0: lost mine quite a while ago. That is Bobby Darin and Babyface. Thanks very much to Stephen out beyond the glass, and thank you to Cheryl for filling in for the last half an hour as well, having a chat with you on the phones. Not sure you'll really need an umbrella today, folks, but if it does get slippery out there, please take additional caution on our streets, because I'd love you to be back with me tomorrow morning in fine fettle. Alan Simon's coming up immediately after the news. Talk to you tomorrow, 9 o'clock.
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2: Good morning, I'm Courtney Thornton. Australian officials say contact with five Aussies missing in Nepal and Tibet does not lessen their concern for others still unaccounted for. The number of missing has been revised down to 38 after two in the affected areas made contact and three others were found outside the disaster zone. Meantime, a flight carrying aid from Australia will land in Nepal as aid agencies work to help devastated communities as best as they can. Australians have been digging deep to support those in need, donating more than $5 million to Plan International's flood disaster appeal. Global Humanitarian Director Dr. Uni Krishnan says the money will be used to help affected residents get back on their feet.
3: People have lost everything. There were schools and houses where families used to live, they used to sing there, but everything is completely gone. So, you know, when they have lost everything, there are 100 things needed: food, clean water, medical assistance.
2: Global oil prices have surged 5% overnight to over $90 a barrel following the United States' latest strike on Iran. The market shock is raising fears of a knock-on hit to inflation, which could keep pressure on interest rates. Economics editor John Keogh says the fallout could extend to household budgets.
4: If these sort of price increases are sustained or in fact get worse, that's going to start to flow through to Aussie motorists here at the petrol pump. We know they're already facing prices of above $2 a litre before this latest fiasco.
2: A money expert doesn't believe homeowners should panic about reports of falling property values. Commonwealth Bank warns the decline in the market is larger and faster than it anticipated and could continue well into next year. But money expert Joel Gibson has told Nine, we need to look at the bigger picture.
5: Have a look at the annual property price changes. It's only just a little dip off the top of a very big kind of growth period recently, especially in those non-Sydney, Melbourne capitals. So that's a little bit of perspective. You see the headlines like this, prices are dropping, but they're still up compared to a year ago in most capitals.
2: Victorian police are due to travel to Sydney to speak with Swans players at the centre of an alleged sexual assault in Melbourne. Isaac Heaney, Chad Warner, Nick Blakey, Riley Bice and James Jordan have been stood

0: down by the AFL club for the rest of the season. Questions are being raised about why the players haven't been interviewed sooner. But lawyer Justin Quill says it's pretty standard.
1: The wheels of justice turn very, very slowly, and sometimes these things not only take weeks, they can take months. Throw in the fact that being investigated by the Victoria Police, there's all sorts of procedures that have to take place before a Victorian police officer can conduct their business interstate.
0: In sport, injured Blue Will Hayward will have to get through training to face Geelong in Friday's elimination final. The former Swan has been recovering from an ankle injury, while Nick Haynes isn't training with the main group as he races to overcome an ankle injury. Coach Josh Fraser says the players have been keeping level-headed.
2: Reference the roller coaster, I'm certainly not on that, and neither are the players. And this has been, I think, one of our great strengths is that we've been able to, you know, enjoy a win for what it's been. Regroup and reset pretty quickly and focus on what's ahead.
0: The AFL and NFL are on a fixture collision course in 2027. American football is scheduled to be played at the MCG next year during qualifying and elimination finals week, and the AFL reportedly doesn't want to budge. And Dane Sweeney and Tristan Schoolkate are both through to the second round of the US Tennis Open. With the details next.
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4: 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Weather Bureau telling us a shower or two today, on our way to an expected maximum of 19 degrees. Right now in Yanchep, 14 degrees, Rottnest Island, 16.1, 15.1 in Mandurah, and in the city, 13.6. Humidity 72%, wind from the north-northeast, gusting to 9 kilometres per hour, and the barometer 1023.3. 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

Dave D, Dozy, Beaky, Mick, and Throw in Titch for good measure in Xanadu. Good morning, welcome to our Hump Day Wednesday. 8 minutes past 9 o'clock, my boss for the next 3 hours is Cheryl. If you're calling in this morning, make sure you say g'day. Thanks to Glenn for the breakfast show. Glenn Mitchell back with us tomorrow morning at 6 o'clock. 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

0: The Fab Four, 1965, The Night Before, 11 minutes past 9, Rev Up Dad's Father's Day, the West Coast Street Rod Club Hot Rod Show is on Sunday the 6th of September, 10 until 3 at St. Patrick's Family School, I beg your pardon, Primary School in Fremantle. There will be fabulous cars, food and indeed coffee. If you'd like more details, 0417 767 566.
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0: That was her breakthrough hit in 1981. It's called 7 Year Ache from Johnny's daughter, Roseanne Cash. At Curtin FM, 19 minutes after 9, some weather details from around the place for us. The overnight minimum, 8.5 degrees, and that was at 10.30 last night. Yesterday's maximum, 17.9 at 1 o'clock. Sunset tonight at 1 minute past 6. Right now in Yanchep, 14 degrees. Rottnest Island, 16.4. 14.1 for both Mandurah and Perth City. A shower or two today and 19 degrees for Perth. Showers continue tomorrow with a top of 20, and the showers easing for Friday, also with a top of 20 degrees. 19 past 9.
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Always good to dip our toe back in the 50s for just a minute or two. The Diamonds and Little Darlin'. 25 minutes after 9 o'clock, we'll speak to our little darlings celebrating a birthday this morning, right after Elton John.

0: Sir Elton John, with a song about Nikita at Curtin FM. Time to say g'day and happy birthday to some of our Curtin family members celebrating today. Janet Innes in Baldivis. Hi, Janet. Happy birthday to Wendy Lawson in Jollymont. Nat Gandosi in Osborne Park. Zena Lamb in Secret Harbour. In Averley, Les Byrne King. Good morning, Les. Vicky Warner in Atwell. Stuart Halligan of Tapping. And sitting down nicely, arms folded, pencils down in Mullaloo. It's Graham Lee. Hi, Graham. How are you?
1: Yeah, good, thanks, Alan.
0: What are you up to today?
1: Well, I'm a new retiree since June, so we're just going to go out for maybe down to Hillary's for a quick bite. But tonight, the lovely wife's cooking a nice roast lamb.
0: Hey! She won my heart. What's her name?
1: Lynn.
0: And what are you having with the roast lamb, or is it a secret? Will there be taters, pumpkin, onion?
1: All the trimmings, you know. Yeah.
0: And a gallon of
1: pumpkin, potatoes, the usual.
0: And a gallon of gravy, I hope.
1: Yes, that'll be nice. Yeah.
0: Sounds wonderful. And what was I going to ask you? Oh, yeah, what did you do in your working life? You just recently retired. What did you do?
1: Yeah, I was an account manager in the finance game, and then working for the government as in the insolvency area for a company here.
0: So you're fabulously wealthy, Graham. We know that much.
1: bankrupt yet anyway.
0: Good man. You and Lynn have a lovely day with the family and friends and that roast. And I wonder if you would mind accepting our Corica cake today, Graham, to celebrate your birthday.
1: Yes, I'm looking forward to that. Coricas, yes.
0: Brilliant.
1: So I'll be picking that up today.
0: Great.
1: Thank you very much.
0: Not at all. Our absolute pleasure. Graham Lee of Mullaloo, happy, happy birthday to you. Thanks for taking my call.
1: Cheers, Alan. Thanks.
0: You're very welcome. Your stars today, pause and reflect on your own needs. Set your own rules. Also born on this day, Billy Preston, the American soul musician, singer and pianist, born on this day in Houston, Texas in 1946. Billy Preston.

Sounds a bit like life sometimes, doesn't it? Going around in circles. 1973, Mr. Billy Preston at Curtin FM. G'day to you, 25 minutes to 10.

0: They're called Will to Power from 1988, Baby, I Love You Way. 21 minutes to 10, coming back with the man who claimed that he was a better songwriter than the Beatles. That didn't do his popularity much good, but we'll be visiting with Crispy and St. Peter's coming up next.
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The Classics 4, a song called The Funniest Thing. It's 9:45. Here's the song that kicked it all off way back, about 1975. In fact, it was 75. Little River Band came in, put pen to paper, would go on to sell well over 30 million records. But this was the one that started the whole thing rolling.

Neil Sedaka and Bad Blood. I'm happy to report there is no ill feeling whatsoever between my gentlemen and my ladies regarding our cryptic quiz. The gentlemen took out the crown on Monday and my ladies came in and absolutely ran away with it yesterday. Let's see what happens today. If you have time to solve our cryptic this morning, give Cheryl a ring and she will give you a hearty well done, you clever sausage. Today's answer, one word, seven letters. One word, seven letters. Your clue today. Take the red, spelt R-E-D, out of this misleading clue. Take the red out of this misleading clue. Come home.

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Peter and Gordon, the knight in shining armour, rusting armour. 3 minutes away from 10 o'clock to get us to Courtney's News Bulletin, my featured instrumental track for the first hour of the morning show comes to us from Billy May with a tune called Old Fashioned Girl.

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1: Good morning, I'm Courtney Thornton. Five Australians have made contact with loved ones found alive after flooding devastated Nepal. 38 Australians remain missing 6 days after the deadly incident happened. There are still many other families searching for answers, including Sydney man Sharim. He says he's flown to the region to look for his wife.
2: We have a 2-year-old and a 10-year-old, kids who are waiting in Australia, hoping that she's going to come back, and I'm here in search of her. And hoping that, you know, as a Father's Day gift, that we are approaching Father's Day, I'm going to gift her to my son. That's my plan.
1: The United States has launched its first large-scale strikes on Iran in more than a month, citing attempted attacks on shipping in the Strait of Hormuz. The Islamic Revolutionary Guard Corps has vowed to retaliate tenfold as the conflict threatens to escalate again following weeks of relative peace. Tyler Robinson, the man accused of fatally shooting US political figure Charlie Kirk, could face the death penalty if found guilty. A judge has ruled the shooting on a Utah college campus last year does meet the standard for a death penalty charge. Mr. Robinson faces 7 charges, among them aggravated murder for endangering the lives of others at the event. Telstra has released its findings into a national outage, which blocked emergency calls and disrupted payment services. An external investigation has found the incident in July was due to network timing not being treated as a critical feature, which affected access to 000. It has been recommended the function be given the highest level of protection going forward. Vandals have defaced the Hollywood Walk of Fame star belonging to the late Dolly Parton. The country music icon died last week after a brief battle with cancer. Efforts are underway to repair it. Attitudes towards electric vehicles are changing as more motorists consider making the switch. NRMA data shows interest in purchasing an EV has risen from 20% in 2024 to 31% this year. Head of automotive research Sean Ticehurst says confidence around charging and battery concerns has improved.
3: We started the year with a lot more choice of electric vehicles, a greater number of public chargers available around the country. We then saw that with fuel prices increasing and people having concerns about fuel supply. That made a massive change.
1: In sport, former England Test captain Ben Stokes has knocked back offers from the Sydney Sixers and Melbourne Renegades and will play for the Adelaide Strikers in the upcoming BBL season. Strikers coach Tim Payne says it's a major coup.
4: We've been lucky over the journey to have players like Rashid Khan and Kieran Pollard play at the Adelaide Strikers. But yeah, Ben Stokes, I think he's right up there with the biggest names ever to come to our franchise and to the Big Bash. So we're absolutely rapt to have him locked away and look forward to him getting to Adelaide in early December.
1: At the US Open, Australians Dane Sweeney

0: Tristan Schoolcate have both won through to the second round. In doubles, the Williams sisters have drawn Aussie Maya Joint and her Taiwanese partner. And Aussie surfer Isabella Nichols is through to the final of the Fiji Pro at Cloudbreak. With the details next.
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5: A shower or two is forecast today. Showers continue tomorrow and the showers will ease on Friday. Maxima in the very low 20s. Right now in Yanchep hasn't moved at all, 14 degrees, 16.3 at Rottnest in Mandurah. Good morning, 15.1 degrees there, 15.2 in the city, humidity on 64%, wind from the north-northeast gusting to 13 kilometres per hour, and the barometer 1023.5. 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

Boz Skaggs, 1977, doing that Lido shuffle at 10:15. The auditor's still looking over Cheryl's shoulder, and they've got that chin-rubbing motion going on out there. I don't know what that means. A bit of a quandary, although I can say the preliminary result of our cryptic clue this morning is that my ladies are way out in front. Chaps, not looking good.

0: The Rolling Stones, 1964. It's all over now. 22 minutes past 10. It is indeed all over for my gentlemen this morning. I'm sorry to report, chaps. Seven gentlemen gave us the correct cryptic answer this morning. I beg your pardon. It's just the auditors have just caught my eye and they have said it's eight gentlemen as opposed to 17 ladies. So really, really close, gentlemen. 8 to 17. Well done to our ladies and everyone who played along this morning. Philip in Duncraig said missing. Yeah, get it. Sarah in Burswood said misread. I understand where you're coming from, Sarah. Thank you for playing my clever sausages this morning. Susan in Safety Bay, Sue in Hall's Head, Rosemary in Woodlands, Kerry in Middle Swan, Kay in Palmyra, hi to Kathy in Caversham, Karen in Lansdale, Gay in Kalamunda, Fran of Stirling, Gale in Warwick, Lynette in Maida Vale, Leslie in Wollaston, Judy in Lake Coogee, Debbie in Wilson, Susan of Sorrento, Carmel in Floreat, and Jill in Caversham. And there was an email from Elizabeth with no suburb. Thanks for that, Elizabeth. Well done, you. Gary in Gosnells, Glyn in Mount Pleasant, David of Nullumara, Colin in Floreat Lakes, Steve and Elaine of Duncraig. Elaine rang, but Steve got it right. Well done, Steve. We needed you. And another Steve in Coolangup. And John in Eden Hill. Well done, all of my clever saucies this morning. Now, how did we arrive at this answer? Well, the clue. Take the red out of this misleading clue. So a misleading clue could mean a red herring. You take the red out and you're left with herring. Well done, all of you. That was brilliant. Another cryptic tomorrow morning at about 10 minutes to 10. Main roads have been chatting away to Cheryl to report a breakdown on the Tonkin Highway southbound at Dunreath Drive, Perth Airport. Vehicles in the left emergency lane. A bit of issue with traffic in that area. Take care on the Tonkin southbound at Dunreath Drive at Perth Airport.
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0: That's BJ Thomas. 1971, song called Most of All. Don't hear that often enough. It's a ripper. 29 minutes past 10 o'clock. Shower or two in the area today, the Bureau tells us, on our way to an expected maximum of 19 degrees. Gone up a degree in Yanchep over the last hour and a half. It's now 15 degrees there. Rottnest Island, 16.3. 16.2 in Mandurah and in the city. On our way to that top of 19 degrees, just sitting on 15.9. The translucent brown Bessemer plate from the Thursday is Purple Day has been found. It's been recovered from the front door this morning. And Cheryl and I will enjoy some of her freshly baked condensed milk biscuits as we listen to the Castlereagh line together. And just an apology in advance, about 5 minutes into Castlereagh line this morning, there's some music. It sounds like someone's telephone ringtone. How it got in there, I do not know. Apologies in advance, just ignore it. It goes away. Castlereagh line.
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2: Don't wait till tomorrow, do it today. Get up and go the Castlereagh way. We'll make you at home, just look for our sign. Red, white and grey, the Castlereagh line. Morvell, Milton, Margate, Mulgowie, Minden, Montville, Maine, Loogaloo, Wilston, Windsor, Windwill, Woolgoolga, Woora, Wanby, Waldaroo. We've travelled all roads, our name to enshrine in history as the Castlereagh line.
3: I want him to take the scholarship. I want him to go to London, but I want it to be his decision. I don't want to sway him. At least, not so that he realises it.
4: Oh, it's hard to think of him being gone for so long.
3: Harder still to think of him being gone for good. Oh, he's no match for Jack, Mrs. Mack. If he tries anything, he can only lose. Like his father did. Independently of any decision William may have made, I'd made one of my own. And as I spoke to Mrs. Mack, it firmed in my mind. William had to take the scholarship to the Royal Academy of Music, not only to protect him from Jack Seeger, but to protect him from himself.
4: How are you going to work it?
3: I don't know yet. I'll have to wait for inspiration. Oh, did you get Mr. Baylor settled, by the way?
4: Yes, I put him in 12. It was the only room vacant.
3: I thought you said we had several vacancies.
4: We did, but they filled up. You say he's the detective who traced William when he was kidnapped?
3: Yes, he was hired by Sir Arthur Hamilton.
4: Oh, what's he doing here? What does he want with Mr. Charles?
3: Charles is planning to divorce Mouse.
4: Oh, I thought that was the stumbling block, that she wouldn't give him a divorce.
3: She won't. That's where Bayliss comes in.
4: You don't mean...
3: Yes, I do mean... According to Charles, Mouse has been unfaithful to him, not only with one man, but with a number. He wants Bayliss to get the necessary evidence to present a case in court.
4: Oh, well, I never. Scandal like that in the Hamilton family. Sir Arthur would turn over in his grave.
3: I tried to point that out to Charles. But he's absolutely determined to go through with it. Oh, in a way, I can't blame him. The marriage has never worked. Principally because of Mouse's jealousy of me. So I don't doubt there are other reasons. The irony of it is...
4: Is what?
3: Well, she had no cause to be jealous. As far as I was concerned, anyway.
4: Oh, she did as far as he's concerned. He's dotty about you. Always has been.
3: Well, you can take my word for it. I've never encouraged him. Or perhaps I have without realising it. I've certainly tried not to.
4: How do you really feel about him? Now, I mean...
3: I'm not sure. Oh, for heaven's sake, I haven't seen him for 12 years. That scarcely puts me in the category of the designing female.
4: Oh, I wish to goodness you'd find someone and settle down.
3: I wish to goodness I would too. But not at the expense of someone else's marriage. Least of all Mouse's. Much as she may deserve it.
4: Do you think it's true about these other men?
3: I find it hard to believe. But I find it harder still to believe Charles would invent such a story.
4: If there were to be a divorce, would you marry him?
3: Oh, Mrs. Mack, what a question. In the first place, divorces aren't easy to come by, no matter how damning the evidence. Could take years. I haven't that many years left to spare.
4: Oh, what kind of talk is that? You're still in the
3: flower... If I'm going to have more children, I was about to say. Oh, it's too late now anyway. I'm just about past the childbearing stage.
4: Oh, I could name at least a dozen eligible bachelors who'd give their eye teeth to marry you.
3: Only their eye teeth? I don't consider that much of a sacrifice.
4: Oh, you know what I mean.
3: Yes, I know what you mean. And I know the eligible bachelors you mean. Their eye teeth are in no danger. There's not even one I'd consider having an affair with, let alone marrying.
4: The trouble with you is, my girl, you're too choosy.
3: What a choice. Would you marry them?
4: Like a shot if they'd ask me.
3: Oh, Mrs. Mack, however would I have kept my sanity without you? Oh, come in. Mr. Ludlow.
5: I may not get the chance to say goodbye before I leave in the morning, Mrs. Long, so I'll say it now. Goodbye. And thank you for a simply splendid dinner.
3: I was just going to have another cup of coffee. Would you like to join me?
5: Well, I...
3: Mrs. Mack, would you bring us a fresh pot?
4: Right away.
3: I hope you'll forgive me for not rejoining you in the dining room. I looked in and saw you were having a heart-to-heart chat with William. Thought it better not to interrupt. Did you make any headway with him?
5: Oh, I fear not. He's definitely made up his mind not to accept the scholarship. It would seem there's no way he can be persuaded.
3: There's always a way, Mr. Ludlow. When does the Academy have to be notified?
5: Well, as soon as possible. If he were to accept, it would mean he would have to leave for London before the end of the month.
3: As soon as that?
5: I'm afraid so. The steamship Araluen sails on the 20th from Sydney. A provisional passage has been booked for him.
3: Confirm it. I'll write you a cheque for the necessary amount right away.
5: But my dear Mrs. Long, I understood you to say you wouldn't interfere.
3: Never mind what you understood me to say, Mr. Ludlow. Just leave the matter in my hands. I'll have William in Sydney on the 20th. You may depend on it.
4: Lottie, excuse me.
3: Yes, Mrs. Mack.
4: Edwina Hamilton's here.
3: Edwina Hamilton?
4: She just arrived on the train. She's outside.
3: I'll go out and see her. Excuse me again, Mr. Ludlow. I'll be back in just a minute. Mrs. Mack followed me out into the foyer. Sure enough, Edwina Hamilton was standing at the desk.
6: It's been quite some time, Mrs. Long.
3: What can I do for you, Miss Hamilton? Oh, I beg your pardon. It's Mrs. Summers, of course.
6: Mrs. Hamilton Summers. I've come for Charles. Would you kindly inform him I'm here?
3: The years hadn't diminished her statuesque beauty. Rather, had they enhanced it. The sharpness of her features was less prominent, and her dark hair elegantly highlighted the milky smoothness of her skin. She stood straight and arrogant, the handle of a parasol protruding from under her arm. That might be difficult.
6: I know he's here. He rather carelessly signed his name in the register.
3: Oh, there was nothing careless about it. The law requires every guest to sign the register. But if you'd look more closely, you'd have seen that he checked out this afternoon.
6: Checked out?
3: Yes, the time's written down here. 2:15.
6: Where did he go?
3: He caught the train back to Tamworth. You must have passed each other en route. How tedious for you. Making the trip for nothing.
6: I'll require a room for the night. What time does the train leave tomorrow?
3: 8:30. But I'm afraid I can't let you have a room. We're full up.
6: Very well. I'll stay at the Mount Pleasant. I prefer it there anyway.
3: As she turned to leave, Mr. Bayliss appeared, almost colliding with her.
7: Oops! Beg pardon, ma'am.
6: Clumsy idiot. Why don't you look where you're going?
7: Very sorry, ma'am.
6: So you should be.
3: She stormed out, pushing the door open with the point of her parasol. Bayliss gazed after her, tugging at the side whiskers that hung below the line of his jaw.
7: Begging your pardon, Mrs. Long, but wasn't that Mr. Charles's sister?
3: Yes, it was. And I would have preferred that she hadn't seen you here.
7: She wouldn't know me, ma'am. We've had no dealings. I've seen pictures of her, that's all. And an excellent painting of her by Sir Roderick Lansdowne.
3: You'll be travelling to Tamworth on the same train. It might be an idea to keep out of her way.
7: If you say so, ma'am.
3: Was there something you wanted?
7: I came down in search of some reading matter. Would you happen to have a copy of today's newspaper?
3: Oh, there should be one here. Yes, here we are.
7: I haven't any small change, I'm afraid. Could I possibly...
3: Oh, it's on the house.
7: Very kind of you.
3: My pleasure. Good night, Mr. Bayliss.
7: Good night, ma'am. Oh, Mrs. Long?
3: Yes?
7: You wouldn't by any chance know the nature of the job Mr. Charles wanted me to do for him, I suppose?
3: No, I wouldn't. He didn't discuss it with me.
7: Oh, well, I'll find out soon enough, I dare say.
3: I dare say. Would you like me to have you called in the morning?
7: Thank you all the same, but it won't be necessary. I always wake at 6. Good night, ma'am.
3: I had good reason to be grateful to Mr. Bayliss. And the fact that he'd been trusted by Sir Arthur Hamilton was an excellent recommendation in itself. But I found him oddly disconcerting. I suppose because of the nature of his profession. He and Mr. Ludlow both left on the train the next morning, and presumably Edwina left on it too. I didn't see her again. And I was moved to wonder what it could have been that had brought her to Glen Innes to see Charles. A little later, I read in the newspaper of Grace Seeger's death. It said she was to be buried in Tamworth that day.
8: You didn't have to turn it into a circus, Father. You might at least have spared her that.
9: Circus? What are you talking about?
8: All that hypocritical pomp and ceremony. I've never been so sickened or so humiliated. It's the last thing Mother would have wanted.
9: There's no pleasing you, is there?
8: Did you expect me to be pleased?
9: I thought you'd want her to have a decent send-off.
8: A decent send-off? Really, Father, how can you?
9: How can I what?
8: It was supposed to be a funeral, not a farewell party.
9: Same thing, ain't it?
8: No, it is not the same thing. Oh, what's the use? You wouldn't understand.
9: I sure as hell don't understand you any more than I understood your mother.
8: You're going back to Sydney?
9: Not till next week. I've got a few things to sort out here first. Why?
8: I just wondered.
9: You'll be going back to school next week. We can ride down on the train together. I'll take you to Parliament House and show you around. Maybe we can have dinner and go to the theatre.
8: You go to the theatre?
9: If there's anything worth going to.
8: I doubt if we'd agree on what's worth going to. In any case, how can you consider going to the theatre a week after burying Mother?
9: It won't make no difference to her.
8: It's customary to observe a period of mourning when you lose someone, dear. Out of respect, if not out of love.
9: Your mother and I never saw eye to eye. I don't have to tell you that.
8: No, you don't. And you don't have to tell me why. You took the greatest delight in humiliating her, as you do in humiliating me. You flaunted your whores under her nose, entertained them in her house.
9: My house?
8: It was her house, too, and you turned it into a brothel.
9: Oh, they teach you about brothels at that fancy school, do they?
8: They teach us respect. How to respect others. How to respect ourselves.
9: You have to earn respect, girlie. It don't come out of no book.
8: And whose respect have you earned, Father? Name one person.
9: Matt Gore. If I've got the respect of his likes, I don't have to look for more. From you or anyone else. Why should I? I can buy and sell anyone I want.
8: No, Father. You might think you can, but you can't. And one of these days you realise it. Only by then it'll be too late.
1: It all begins when the lights go down. From cult classics and special screenings to stunning international theatre in high definition, Luna Palace Cinemas has it all. Catch the must-see films, enjoy a glass of wine, something delicious from the cafe, and yes, the popcorn and chock bombs too. 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

0: Jackson Brown, Dr. My Eyes, and Curtain FM, 14 to 11. Email from Jean Finch. Hi, Jean. Thanks for taking the time to write in. Jean tells us she always looks forward to the Castlereagh line, but just as popular with Jean, she looks forward to hearing what the unpredictable, translucent Bessemer plate has been up to. First thing I do when I get in, Jean, is I go hunting for the Bessemer plate. This morning, back door, the other day it was in the bin. I was mortified. Gave it a quick wipe down and a bit of a chucks and cleaned him up. But anyway, Jean, glad you're enjoying our cereal and the adventures of the Bessemer plate. Weather Bureau telling us a shower or two today. Top of 19 degrees, and as we speak, it's 15.9 at Curtain FM 100.1.
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0: 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Just too much. 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
3: If you or someone you care for is living with dementia, you are not alone. 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

Herman and his Hermits and the Dandy Song from 1966, somewhere around there anyway. 8 minutes to 11. Hope your Wednesday morning's going well. Nice and cool outside. Mainly overcast today, and the Bureau saying perhaps a shower or two later on today. Neil Leslie Diamond, the American singer, songwriter, muso, actor, and when he sang a song, you believed he knew what he was singing about. And that is more than the case when he got a hold of a Gladys Knight hit. It was called Midnight Train to Georgia. See if you like it.

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1: Good morning, I'm Courtney Thornton. Australian aid is expected to reach Nepal in the coming hours as the number of missing Aussies is revised down to 38. Nelson Scott reports from Kathmandu.
2: More Australian aid will arrive here soon to help address regular power outages and a growing disease risk caused by the devastating floods. The RAF jet will deliver millions of dollars worth of sanitation kits and solar lights at the request of Nepali authorities. But one local aid worker says getting the relief to affected areas remains a challenge.
3: All the bridges are gone, so it's very hard for us to send them the relief materials.
2: The assistance comes as five more missing Australians have been safely located. Their identities are currently unknown, but one has been found in Nepal, another in Tibet, while the other three are outside the crisis zone. But desperate families of the 38 Australians still missing continue to arrive in Kathmandu, searching for answers. Among them, Sydney man Shwarim, who's flown here to look for his wife.
4: We have a 2-year-old and a 10-year-old, kids who are waiting in Australia, hoping that she's going to come back.
2: The federal government says it's gravely concerned for those who remain unaccounted for.
1: Social media users in Australia would be given the option to go algorithm-free under a plan put forward to strengthen proposed digital duty of care reforms. Labor is planning on cracking down on social media sites that are feeding misogynistic and extremist content to unsuspecting people. Leading advocate Chanel Contos is using a National Press Club speech to push for algorithms to be made opt-in. Latest data shows the pace of Australia's economic growth has slowed, but it's unlikely to shift the dial on interest rates. Michael Packey reports.
5: The Bureau of Statistics says the economy grew 2.1% over the year to June. This is down on the 2.5% recorded in the March reading. Even though the economy is showing signs of slowing as consumer spending remains subdued, an interest rate cut is likely to be on the back burner. The latest data reveals most of the growth is coming from imports as we brought more fuel into the country to cushion supplies as the Iran war closed the shipping Strait of Hormuz. The figures also show there's been a spike in vehicle sales as more people transition to electric cars. International travel has come down while business investment has been mainly driven by data centres.
1: The United States has launched its first large-scale strikes in Iran in more than a month, citing attempted attacks on shipping in the Strait of Hormuz. The Islamic Revolutionary Guard Corps has vowed to retaliate tenfold as the conflict threatens to escalate again following weeks of relative peace. Former US Marine Dan Grazia has told Al Jazeera he would be surprised if the rumours of an extended bombing campaign as the main American strategy are true.
6: More than a century now of military history where air power has been used by itself to try to win wars, and that just doesn't work. It hasn't.
1: Dolly Parton's Hollywood Walk of Fame star has been vandalized just days after her death. Well-wishers found the country music icon's name

0: scratched out. The tribute has been cordoned off and is undergoing repairs. In sport, North Melbourne has parted ways with four-time premiership coach Alistair Clarkson. Jordan Tunbridge reports.
1: Players were summoned to an unscheduled meeting at Arden Street Oval this morning and told the Clarkson era was over. The former Hawthorn mastermind departs after four seasons at the helm, unable to drag the Kangaroos back into September. North Melbourne won just nine games this year, finishing 14th on the ladder, with Clarkson moved on despite having another year to run on his lucrative contract. Attention now turns to his replacement, with former Roos premiership players and premiership coaches John Longmire and Adam Simpson expected to feature prominently in the discussion.
0: A new spending record has been set in the EPL's summer transfer window of £3.2 billion. It includes a record-equalling transfer of Enzo Fernandez from Chelsea to Man City for £125 million. With the details next.
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4: A shower or two today, along with an expected maximum temperature of 19 degrees. Showers for Thursday and 20, and the showers easing for Friday and another top of 20 degrees. Right now in Yanchep, good morning to you, 16 degrees, 16.1 at Rottnest Island in Mandurah, leading the way temperature-wise, 16.4, good morning to you, and in the city, 16.1, humidity just gone up actually, 16.7. Humidity 67%, wind from the west, gusting to 13 kilometres per hour, and the barometer 1023.4. More news at midday.

Really natural entertainer and singer, wasn't he? Barry Manilow. Can't smile without you. At Curtin FM, Alan Simons with you on the wireless on a Wednesday morning. Good of you to join us, 9 past 11. Bye.

0: And we'll need a rest after doing the hanky-panky with Tommy James and his Shondells. 12 minutes past 11. Don't be awkward. Go wild for orchids. The Perth Orchid Fair blooms in Mirrabooka on September the 12th and 13th. Spectacular displays, there'll be workshops, expert advice, including fascinating species orchids from the Arctic Circle to Heard Island, one of the most remote places on the planet. 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
1: Do you, or does someone you know, suffer from migraines? 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If you would like more information, please email calmstudy@curtin.edu.au.
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0: It certainly is. 13 minutes past 11, I would love to pop you into the Ardmona Pear Tin for Friday's draw of a $100 voucher to be enjoyed anywhere inside the Windsor Hotel in South Perth. If you're a Curtin Club member, haven't won anything from us in the last 30 days, and can answer an easy question about TV on air, please have your membership number handy as you give Cheryl a call on 9484 1927.

0: good advice from James Taylor. Shower the people. Coming up 18 minutes past 11 o'clock as we say good morning to Leon in Shenton Park this morning. G'day, Leon. How are you?
1: Good, thanks, Alan.
0: Lovely to hear. What have you been up to today?
1: Well, I haven't done much, but I might be doing some ironing. I might get to iron a few shirts ready for the... because there's a chance I might be going to the window.
0: Yes, you'll need a freshly ironed shirt, a hearty appetite and a strong thirst. Leon, if we pop you into the Ardmona pear tin for Friday's draw of that $100 voucher. Are you ready for your question?
1: I'm ready.
0: A male dog named Pal was the first to portray which legendary and female title character on television?
1: Oh, God.
0: It's easy. A male dog named Pal, Pal, was the first to portray what legendary and female title character on television? Leon.
1: Well, the first person that came to mind was Clutch Cargo, but it's got nothing to do with Clutch Cargo.
0: No, but what a great series that was. Early animation. They had the mouths superimposed on the face, yeah. Interesting.
1: I have no idea.
0: Can't come up with a dog?
1: Or Rin Tin Tin?
0: That's the other one. Sorry, Leon. Can't pop you into the tin today, but thanks for calling in, huh?
1: Thank you. Bye.
0: You're very welcome. Who else have I got this morning? I've got Terry in Duncraig. G'day, Terry. How are you?
2: Oh, very well, thank you. Alan, yourself?
0: Yeah, good, thank you. Food. Technical glitches this morning, keeping me on my toes, but apart from that, all is well. How's your TV knowledge?
2: Well, it's reasonable, I guess. I've spent a lot of my time watching it over the years.
0: Me too. I'm after the name of a dog. His real name was Pal, and he was the first to portray which legendary and, strangely enough, female title character on television?
2: That would be Lassie. I watched a few of those a long time ago.
0: There was Lassie, Lassie Come Home, Lassie Meets Godzilla. I don't know what that was. You are absolutely correct, Terry in Duncraig. I'm going to pop you into the Ardmona pear tin and hopefully pluck you out on Friday to give you a $100 voucher to be enjoyed at the stately Grand Old Dame, the Windsor Hotel in South Perth. Thanks for calling. Don't go anywhere. I'll pop you back to Cheryl. Make sure we've got all your details, okay?
2: Thanks very much, Alan.
0: My pleasure. To Philip in Warwick, Rose in Lansdale, Cameron in South Perth, thank you all for calling in this morning.
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0: Ronnie Burns. Exit stage right. Sitting over in the wings, stage left, we discover John Doremus.
1: Hello again. This is John Doremus with The Passing Parade, the story of the assassination of Leon Trotsky. In 1937, Leon Trotsky, the man who had been only second to Lenin among the heroes of the Russian Revolution, was granted asylum in Mexico. He had already been an outcast from his own country for a number of years, since 1928, in fact, when he had been expelled from the Communist Party, stripped of his posts, and exiled to a remote province near the Chinese frontier. Mexico was to prove his last place of refuge. And I'll be back after this message.
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1: From the time of his downfall, Leon Trotsky became the number one enemy of the Stalinist regime. His prolific writings denounced Stalin as a tyrant, and his followers throughout Europe and the Western world took up the cry. Forced to move from place to place to escape Joseph Stalin's far-reaching hand, he was ultimately offered asylum in Mexico. For 2 years, he and his wife Natalia shared house with the Mexican communist painter and Trotsky adherent Diego Rivera in a town near Mexico City. There he continued his denunciation of Stalin and the Soviet regime. In 1939, he fell out with Rivera and was obliged to seek alternate accommodation in Coyoacán. He chose a rambling, dilapidated building surrounded by a high stone wall on the outskirts of that town. There was only one gateway. The windows of the house were barred, and he was provided with police protection night and day. In October of 1939, there came on the scene a man who called himself Frank Jackson. He brought letters of recommendation from Trotsky's followers in Paris, on the strength of which he was welcomed into the Trotsky stronghold. Some months after the outbreak of World War II, the Bolshevik exile hired an extra bodyguard, a young American named Robert Hart. A friendship developed between Hart and Jackson that coincided with the mounting tension Trotsky sensed around him. Then, shortly before daybreak on May 24th, 1940, he was awakened by a hail of machine gun fire and narrowly escaped death as bullets raked his bedroom, fired from the grounds without. The police guards were later found bound and gagged. They claimed their assailants had been disguised as soldiers and had struck them down before they had a chance to defend themselves. Robert Hart was missing. A month later, his body was found buried in a nearby field. Just what part he played in the affair or why he was murdered remains a mystery. Following the assassination attempt, the Trotsky Citadel was further reinforced. All to no avail, as it turned out. Late on the afternoon of August 20th, Frank Jackson asked for a private interview with Trotsky. They went into the latter's study, where Jackson abruptly produced an ice axe from under his coat and embedded it in Trotsky's skull. Too late, the guards rushed in. Jackson was quickly overwhelmed, but Trotsky was beyond aid. He died at 7 p.m. the following day. Jackson was subsequently sentenced to 20 years imprisonment. At his trial, he claimed that he was simply a disillusioned Trotskyite, but there can be little doubt that he was in fact a Stalinist agent. His true identity has never been ascertained, and in all probability, never will be. Our time is up. Till we meet again for another chapter in The Passing Parade, this is John Doremus. As always, thank you so much, and goodbye for now.

0: status quo, living on an island just like us. And aren't we blessed? 22 minutes to midday. Curtin FM Shower 2 is the official word from the Bureau, and they're sticking to it, saying that we'll reach a maximum of 19 degrees. 16.5 actually just gone up in Yanchep, 17 degrees. Rottnest Island not far behind, 16.9, the same in Mandurah, and in the city, 17.3. Humidity on 51%. The wind's been swinging around like a mad thing today. Currently from the southwest, gusting to 20 kilometres per hour, and if you tap on the glass, the barometer 1023.3.
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Manfred Mann, a semi-detached suburban Mr. James. 12 minutes to midday, Richie has phoned in from Newcastle. G'day, Richie. Thanks for doing that. Hope things are going well over on the other coast. Talking about the pizzas I mentioned a little earlier on, for Richie in Newcastle, he says, supreme pizza with olives and anchovies. I'm with you, Richie. Thanks for the call. Wednesday, September 2, 245 days have elapsed, leaving us only 120 days of 2026. Just flown by, hasn't it? And on this day, September 2, in 1972, Rod Stewart released a hit, and it would go straight to number one. This is that song, Rod Stewart.

0: Whatever you're wearing, you wear it well. Rod Stewart. 7 minutes to midday. Today's morning show was presented by Rockingham Kwinana Mobility. We thank them for that. They have friendly, knowledgeable staff and occupational therapists to keep us independent and living at home a whole lot easier. They've got a Butte showroom in Dixon Road in Rockingham. Thanks to Cheryl for all her help around the place today. Very naughty Cheryl today. She's been very naughty. Main roads have been chatting with her about a breakdown. Mitchell Freeway northbound after Vincent Street in West Leederville. Please take care if you're in that area. A breakdown on the Mitchell northbound after Vincent Street in West Leederville. Jamie McCanty is coming up after Courtney's Midday Bulletin to keep us company between 12 and 3 today. And then Ray Finn pops in to play some toe-tapping tunes between 3 and 6 this afternoon. Thanks for your company on the morning show. We'll back up the truck, do it all over again tomorrow. Stay safe.
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1: Good afternoon, I'm Courtney Thornton. Imports have mainly fueled Australia's economic growth over the year to June. Latest data shows the economy expanded 2.1%, down on the previous reading in March. A spate of interest rate rises has put the dampener on consumer spending. Federal Treasurer Jim Chalmers maintains the Australian economy remains resilient despite challenging conditions.
2: So the Australian economy has obvious strengths, but we can still see in these numbers our three primary challenges: inflation, productivity, and global volatility. And we know that each of these puts pressure on people.
1: Additional humanitarian aid from Australia is due to reach Nepal within hours. The number of Australians missing in the disaster has been revised down to 38 after another four were located overnight. DFAT says the revision does not lessen the concern for those still unaccounted for. The head of Telstra says an external review has confirmed an outage earlier this year was caused by incorrect date information after planned system maintenance. The telco has accepted the findings of the report, which found gaps in ownership, visibility and operational support in the early stages of the outage. Chief Executive Vicky Brady says the outage should never have happened.
3: At its core, this came down to the network timing system not being given the priority that a critical network capability requires. Modern networks are complex, but complexity is not an excuse.
1: Nurses are calling for more career support to ensure retention in the health system. The Australian College of Nursing spoke to hundreds of health workers across the country, finding many feel like progressing in their career comes down to guesswork and timing, not clear criteria. The college's Chief Nursing Officer, Frances Wright, says we need to be doing all we can to address looming shortfalls.
4: Nursing is the foundation of the health system, and if we don't address the shortage of nurses in the system through a variety of mechanisms, Australian people will suffer poorer health outcomes as a result.
1: The Beatles universe has expanded with another grandchild. John Lennon's son Sean and partner Charlotte have welcomed a baby boy, Aurelius. In sport, North Melbourne has sacked Alistair Clarkson with a year to run on his contract. The four-time Hawthorn Premiership coach has been let go after four seasons without a finals appearance. Kangaroos great Corey McKernan says he's not sure if Clarkson's game plan was working.
5: I thought he was always going to be under pressure in that first half of next year. I look at North Melbourne the way that we've probably played this year. I think the talent has seen us dramatically improve, but I don't know whether the system and the way that we've go about it as soon as improved.
1: And Isabella Nichols has booked her place in the final of the Fiji Surf Pro at Cloudbreak. With the details next.
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8: We're expecting a maximum today of 19 degrees and a shower or two. Currently 17.3 degrees in Perth, 16.5 degrees in Mandurah and 17.3 degrees at Rottnest Island. Tomorrow more showers are expected with a maximum of 20 degrees. 20 again on Friday with showers easing. On Saturday showers again with a maximum expected of 20 degrees. A possible shower on Father's Day, Sunday the 6th of September, with a maximum of 19 degrees. On Monday, mostly sunny and 20 degrees will be worth looking forward to, as well as Tuesday with a maximum expected of 22 degrees. Time now is 4 minutes past 12. 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
0: Not to mention half like Nova Scotia.
1: Doesn't mention it to me.
0: Well, Lamar, you did with Lebedev. Scream, you know.
1: Yes, I know.
0: Manchester?
1: Oh, Emlyn. Emlyn.
0: Alexandria?
1: Hey, Virginia, Virginia.
0: Falk Church?
1: Where's that?
2: 8 minutes past. 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Time now, as I said, is 8 minutes past 12. We're having a short break, and after the break, look forward to the Rolling Stones.
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Time now is 12 minutes past 12 with a provocatively titled Let's Spend the Night Together by the Rolling Stones from 1967. Hello everyone, welcome to the Wednesday edition of the Afternoon Show. I hope you can stay with me until 3 p.m. today. Many thanks to Alan Simons for another outstanding morning show, and make sure you listen in tomorrow from 9 a.m. for your daily dose of Alan's morning show. Annette is with me today producing the program. Thanks for being here, Annette. And today's playlist is fantastic, as per normal. 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

0: 22 minutes past 12 with the Bee Gees and Tragedy from 1979. That was a massive hit, one of, from their follow-up album from Saturday Night Fever. Hello, everybody, again. And my special guests today for this Wednesday's afternoon show include Malcolm Quickett, historian and journalist with the West Australian newspapers, and he'll be remembering Como Beach after 12:20pm, just shortly. In the second hour of today's program, the director of the WA Data Science Innovation Hub, Alex Jenkins, will be discussing artificial intelligence, AI, and Information Technology, INT. And after 2pm, author Kate Purcell will brief us on the Body Awareness and Eating Disorder Awareness Week, which runs until this Monday, the 7th of September. After this short break, Malcolm Quickett.
1: With my team of physios, nurses and carers supporting me, I'm back doing what I love. Oh, and my tails are as tall as ever. Oh, did I tell you about the time I wrestled the crocodile?
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0: Time now is 24 minutes past 12. You're listening to the Wednesday edition of the afternoon show here on Curtin Radio 100.1 FM. Now, my next guest is a regular contributor to the afternoon show, and you can read his well-researched and fascinating features about WA's history in Saturday's West Australian under the banner The Untold History of WA. Malcolm Quickett started at the West in 1986 and over the past 40 years has been a police reporter, environment writer, worked in the Sydney and Canberra bureaus, covered state politics and as a news editor. Welcome back to the afternoon show, Malcolm, and thanks for your time again today.
6: Absolute pleasure. How are you going?
0: Really well, Malcolm. Now, Malcolm, I had no idea about this, and you recently wrote a piece for the West Australian about the history of Como Beach. I didn't even realise there was a Como Beach at any stage. When was it a go-to place on the Swan River? I never heard of it prior to this.
6: Yeah, it's one of my favourite ones in recent times, actually. Like you, and probably like everybody who lives in Perth, driven up and down the Kwinana Freeway, you know,
0: exactly.
6: Hundreds of times. And you look over and there's the river, and then occasionally there's a tiny little strip of sand, if you're lucky, or more likely a breakwater on a road, a little bit of ground. But yeah, incredible. The photos, unfortunately, we're talking so that listeners can't see the photos, but there was a wide strip of sand stretching from roughly just when you get on the freeway at the Narrows to sort of down to Canning Bridge, roughly, and a section of that was called Como Beach, and it, at its peak, was 20 meters wide. It was just like a sandy beach you would expect in the ocean, and it was hugely popular, particularly from the sort of early part of the 1900s through to, I guess, the Second World War period or just after, and until the Kwinana Freeway was built and everything changed.
0: So when was the Kwinana Freeway actually built that actually sort of severed, you know, the people's access to the beach, unless you were going over a bridge over the Kwinana Freeway?
6: Yeah, it loses a little bit of its appeal, doesn't it?
0: It does a little bit, yeah.
6: The Narrows and the freeway was opened, I think, 1959. So that basically cut off access apart from, you know, down the what is now a cycle path or over one of the bridges over the freeway. So things changed. And I think also land was reclaimed for the freeway, and perhaps that sort of affected the tidal flow and the sand replenishment. So things became very different. But, you know, as way back in the 1890s, it was a popular spot where you would go camping and swimming and set up for the summer holidays.
0: I mean, I should mention, Malcolm, while you're talking, I am looking at these photographs, and one of the photographs is a whole lot of bathers in the actual beach itself, but there's someone actually riding their horse into the water. And the other photograph here, that not only were there huts all across the beach, but there was also deck chairs. I mean, it looked like something out of a European coastline.
6: It was incredible, wasn't it? Imagine having a dip and a horse comes past you. But it really was a holiday playground. And and as I said, they would set up tents for the summer, and there was shelters. And they had big festivals down there. One I wrote about, referred to in the piece, was in World War One. They had a thing during World War One in 1916, New Year's Day, they had a thing called the Patriotic Carnival. And it basically ran the entire day, and I think the figure was about 5,000 people turned up through the day and took part in, you know, normal sort of games, swimming, running, diving, but also some of those classic games that we might remember from kids' parties days, egg and spoon race and potato race. and amusingly, there was a race called the Single Ladies Race.
0: So, tell me about that one.
6: Which really puts it in its era, doesn't it? 1960.
0: Fancy running a single woman's race today. Wouldn't happen.
6: I don't think so. No,
0: somehow.
6: Yep. Those days are long gone. But and then of course beyond that, when the other side of the Como itself began to become more developed, and then in the 20s they had a whole bunch of tea rooms and dance pavilions, lodging houses, and then of course, some of the names are still famous, like the Pagoda Ballroom sprang into action, and it was really sort of a hub of social life inland, and then by the beach was a hub of summer recreation.
0: Incredible. And the Pagoda Ballroom obviously is still there in you know, it still can be sighted, but it's obviously nowhere near what it was back in its day. I mean, the Pagoda Ballroom, I think, is now more of a function room, and it's quite structured inside. So, but I do remember when I first started performing in 1986 that we actually performed there, and it was, as you remember, a huge dance hall, so nice and flat, lots of room to dance and still sit down and enjoy the show. Whereas now I think it's more of a bistro or even a restaurant looking type room.
6: Yeah, I think so. Look, I haven't been there for quite a while, but I think you're right. But certainly that stretch would have been a real hub. And so, you know, you pop over, you'd go down to the beach and catch, well, when the jetty was built, the Como jetty was built in 1907, it became a stop-off point for ferries. So the ferries would go from Canning Bridge, bring people, drop them off at the Como jetty, and then go around to Barrack Street. So it was a really well patronised area, and of course you could imagine the kids, the tea rooms going over the road. I think there was a tea room called Kirk's, and that was apparently well known for cool drinks, sweets, and ice creams.
0: Incredible. I also remember there was a naval cadets structure there, closer to the Canning Bridge. Is that still there now?
6: Well, there was a. You might be referring to. I think it was. It could have been a naval cadets. Building at one stage, but there was also a scouts headquarters.
0: Ah, that might be the one.
6: Around in sort of the middle section of it, and I think they got moved because there is now still a scouts, I think it's Sea Scouts building.
0: Oh, that's it, it's Sea Scouts. Yeah, it's not Nova, but it's Sea Scouts. That's the one.
6: So if you go down the cycle path, you go past when you see a couple of boats off and upturned getting worked on by the Sea Scouts, no doubt. So, access to that certainly would have been a lot easier in the old days too.
0: This conversation is sparking a lot of interest with our listeners. I've had two messages being sent through right now on my screen. The first one says, Adam rang to say the Como Beach was the reason the Pagoda Tea Rooms were built, obviously to look after the people that were going to frequent there over the summer period. And Graham of Belmont says he used to live in the Como Caravan Park in 1963.
6: Wow, that's a lot later than I read about. That's amazing. But certainly since I wrote this story, I've had two or three people come up to me. One of my colleagues saying he remembers going down there on summer's evenings crabbing or prawning perhaps?
0: Yeah, prawning was always
6: prawning
0: popular in the swamp. Well, I used to prawn around the brewery site. Right down towards Crawley. That's where we found it be a good run for prawns. But I'm presuming, you know, because it's fairly shallow in the Como side of things, it'll actually be fairly good for prawning as well. It also added, Graham of Belmont also added, that he would cross the bridge and swim from the jetty itself. So he remembers with great fondness the Como Beach.
6: Yes, indeed. I mean, the jetty, of course, is still there. At one point, there was a sort of swimming enclosure built off the end of it where schools would have swimming lessons and swimming carnivals and things. But that was eventually pulled down after it was declared unsafe. It was pulled down in 1997, which was much later than I had imagined. So at one stage, at the end of the jetty, there was another structure.
0: Well, I've seen through winter when they've had a big drop of rain that there seems to be a no beach left on the Como side. It seems to be the water seems to come right up to where the edge of the freeway is. So is that one of the reasons why the Como Beach sort of lost its popularity, apart from the fact the freeway was built in between the Como mainland to the coastline?
6: Well, I think it would. I mean, it definitely would be affected by winter storms like all our coastal beaches are. But I think that there's a wider problem in terms of sand retention along there, even without the winter storms.
0: Okay, so it's got an erosion issue itself.
6: Yeah, I think so. If you go along there now, which I did just to make sure that I knew what we were talking about, because when I saw the photos, I thought, wow, is that really the same place?
0: Yeah. The beach actually looks really large comparative to what it is now. The beach looked like a really large section of land, and it was surrounded by bush.
6: Yep, amazing. Well, I'm just trying to sort of figure it out now. One of the photos we ran in the west was, it's got to be it must be 30 metres wide. And then, of course, it was very shallow, so perfect for kids.
0: Absolutely right.
6: Safe swimming for kids. And obviously, judging by another photo, perfect for bathing your horse.
0: So the ferry itself that was going to the Como jetty, was the Men's Street jetty there at the same time? Were they doing the sort of the circuit from the other side of the Canning Bridge to Como Jetty to Men Street Jetty?
6: Possibly. I couldn't say for sure, but there was definitely the three stops, Canning Bridge, Como and Barrack Street. It wouldn't be hard to imagine that Men Street was part of that as well.
0: Yeah, it's great access from if you were living on the other side of the river to be able to get into the certain areas that you wanted to, including Perth itself. Well, that's fascinating.
6: But in those days also, the ferries were enormously popular just for people to go out on a Saturday afternoon. Organise functions.
0: A bit of a cruise.
6: And we'd get on the ferry and just cruise around the river, and they'd have bands playing, and no doubt there'd be a cold beer on offer. And it was a thing to do.
0: Well, you've really sort of sparked the memory for a few people that have been ringing through, as well as myself. I had no idea about this. I mean, I was born in 63, so I did miss the fact that it was probably at its peak prior to that. But I've never heard of this story before, and it's quite fascinating. So, Malcolm, what is your next feature that'll be appearing in the upcoming Saturday's West?
6: Well, I'm toying with a few ideas, but one of the ones that I'm looking at potentially, and don't hold me to it, because sometimes the news of the day comes in over the top. But you might, I'm sure you do remember Dave Warner from the suburbs.
0: I know him intimately. Well, in fact, I have to credit Dave. We're actually giving my first break in the music industry, and he's been a supporter ever since, and I can't thank him enough.
6: Well, there you go. So they're bringing back the suburbs. They're 50 years of Warner's from the suburbs.
0: Incredible achievement.
6: National tour coming back to Perth in October.
0: Yeah.
6: And so I'll probably have a look at that, 50 years of suburban rock.
0: Incredible. And really, he was one of the pioneers here that actually took his music to it, the rest of Australia and the world. But it was all started here in Perth, which is fantastic, really. And he was one of the first acts ever put onto into Mushroom Records with Gadinski as well. So, when he released his, created his first album, Gadinski actually promoted it for him. So a fascinating story, really is.
6: Yeah.
0: And of course, now he's become a hugely successful author.
6: Yes, his second career is probably outshone his first for certainly many of our younger listeners.
0: But he's a sensational wordsmith.
6: And I, potentially including you in that, would remember the Sabos very well.
0: I do indeed. He's a wordsmith a bit like you, Malcolm. Listen, thank you very much again for today and helping us recall the wonderful halcyon days of the Como Beach, and I'm sorry I missed out on it myself. I look forward to having a chat to you again in the future, Malcolm.
6: No worries at all. Thank you.
0: Have a great week indeed. That was Malcolm Quecker, journalist, opinion editor and historian with the West Australian newspaper. Time now is 23 minutes to 1, and here's Rick Nelson with Paul Diddle Fool from 1958.

0: 21 minutes to one with Rick Nelson and Paul Diddleford from 1958. Great little tune. 19 degrees currently in Perth, 16.5 degrees in Mandurah and 17.4 degrees at Rottnest Island. After this, Andy Williams.
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17 minutes to one with Andy Williams and Music to Watch Girls Go By from 1967. We've received a phone call from Colin of Swanview, who says he used to go prawning like I did between the brewery and, you know, close to around the brewery, I should say, near the Crawley area as well. And I did it in 63, as I mentioned, and he did it in 1942. It certainly pips me to the post, and obviously the prawns have been running there for quite a few decades. He's never phoned a radio station before, that is Colin of Swanview, before today, but he's called twice. He spoke to Cheryl earlier. You've been inspired, Colin. Feel free to call up anytime, especially with memories like that that were evoked from Malcolm Queckett's story. Coming up now, one of the biggest artists from the 1980s. This is George Michael with Careless Whisper from 1984.

0: 7 minutes to one with the Carpenters and those good old dreams. Karen Carpenter's voice, one of the greatest voices ever recorded in pop music history. Looks like Malcolm Quickett's discussion about Como Beach that we had just prior to, just after the 12:20, I should say, has seemed to have provoked a lot of interest and a lot of memories for people as well. Philip Baldivis lived in the country and occasionally came to the city with his aunt, and she would take him to the Como Beach to swim in, and he said it was a real treat. And also, Sean has emailed me in some spectacular photographs of lightning appearing in the sky while he was standing on the actual Como jetty, and they are spectacular photographs and spectacular lighting. So it's certainly a great area not only to take photographs but also to visit to see how wonderful the winter storms or the thunderstorms and the lightning were looking across the water of Perth. It's incredible indeed. Great to see you. Listen, we're going to go to a short break, and after the break I've got arguably one of the greatest songs ever recorded by Elvis Presley.
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0: Two titans of entertainment that were the kings of Las Vegas. We're talking about Elvis Presley. We heard from Elvis with Can't Help Falling in Love from 62. That was Engelbert Humperdinck with Everybody Knows We're Through from 1967. It's gone 1 o'clock and it's time for news.
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3: Hello, I'm Lewis Donaldson. The Prime Minister has announced a $600 million scheme to tackle drug smuggling in the Pacific. In Australia, more than 17 tonnes of illicit cocaine and methamphetamine have been seized this year alone. Speaking on the sidelines of the Pacific Leaders Forum in Palau, Anthony Albanese says as part of the scheme, surveillance of the Pacific Ocean will receive a boost to help authorities intercept smuggling vessels, among other measures.
4: Enhanced aerial surveillance, more training for regional police. We need to, as well, ensure that there's greater cooperation between our border services, that exchange of information and intelligence that is important, and more work to stop drugs at their source.
3: It's now been 1 week since the Nepal-Tibet flash flooding disaster, and experts are voicing concerns today over the spread of infectious diseases in the region. Speaking to the ABC, University of Sydney water quality expert Dr. Stuart Kahn says flood water will enter places where human fecal material has accumulated, like latrines and septic tanks.
5: So the water itself and the mud that's accumulated from that water will contain various types of bacteria, and some of that bacteria will cause diseases, will be the bacteria that's responsible for diseases like cholera and typhoid. Gastroenteritis, a serious vomiting and diarrhea, which can be deadly for many people, particularly children and the elderly.
3: Meantime, rescue and recovery efforts are continuing across the impacted area as the death toll rises past 1,000. About 4,000 people remain missing, including 38 Australians. But overnight, five have been located, joining about 11,800 people who have been rescued. A Royal Australian Air Force plane has arrived in Nepal with disaster relief supplies. A Fijian-based climate campaigner says a new UN report sends a clear warning to leaders. The Limiting Overshoot report proposes a new peak temperature rise of 1.8 degrees, concluding the world can move back below a 1.5 degree rise if governments act immediately. Speaking from Fiji on behalf of 350.org Pacific, Drew Slatter Lilidamu told National Radio News as Pacific leaders discuss climate resilience in Palau, there must be change.
6: It can call for stronger mitigation efforts from fossil fuel producers present. So our own neighbour, Australia, continues to expand coal and gas at a rate that's not aligned with 1.5. But it can also be used to secure the resources and finance we need for adaptation, which is going to have to be flexible and responsive in a world beyond 1.5 degrees.
3: Three Australian titles are about to screen at one of the oldest film festivals in the world. With more, Shannon Kirkwood.
7: The 83rd Venice Film Festival gets underway today, showcasing films from across the globe over the next 10 days. Organisers say the red carpet awaits the biggest stars of cinema, while the theatres will soon open their doors to cinema goers. Moth Mama, written and directed by Jessica Da Costa, will be the first Australian title to screen. The film will make its world premiere Thursday local time. It's one of 13 short films chosen to compete in the prestigious Orizzonti Shorts competition. The other two Australian titles, Agatha the Writer and What Love Builds, are being shown next week.
3: And taking a look at sport, an ankle injury could deny Australian Isabella Nichols a shot at her first World Surf League event win this season. Nichols is receiving scans on her left ankle, and it's unclear if she'll be able to surf in the Fiji Pro Final against informed Canadian Erin Brooks. The final will run tomorrow.
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2: We're expecting a maximum today of 19 degrees. We're almost there. It's 18 degrees in Perth, 16.9 degrees in Mandurah, and 16.3 degrees in Rottnest Island. We're expecting a shower or two today as well. Tomorrow, we're expecting more showers with a maximum of 20 degrees. 20 degrees again on Friday with showers easing. On Saturday, the showers come back, and we're expecting a maximum of 20 degrees again. On Sunday, a possible shower for Father's Day with a maximum of 19 degrees. On Monday, 20 degrees and mostly sunny. And mostly sunny again on Tuesday with a maximum of 22 degrees. Here's one of my favourite songs from John Farnham. This is Comic Conversation from 1970.

0: John Farnham with Comic Conversation from 1970. What a stunning song that is. Now, Maria of Padbury, I should say, rang through and said that she agrees with my comment about Karen Carpenter with a fabulous voice. And I totally agree. We concur on that. Absolutely, Maria. And she's going to see the Karen Carpenter tribute show with Narelle Bell, who I've known now for about 30, 40 years in this industry here in Western Australia. And she not only looks but sounds exactly like Karen Carpenter. The shows are at the Duke of George, and apparently both shows are already sold out. So I hope you enjoy the show. Maria, Narelle, I should say, playing Karen Carpenter is a unique experience for anybody. And also, Chris of Armidale says, getting back to what Malcolm Queckett's story regarding Como Beach, that her grandfather taught her brother to swim when he was 4 years old in 1947, and the grandfather would throw the boy off the end of the jetty and make him swim back to shore as his swimming lesson. Well, that's a bit of tough love there, but I'm sure that if your brother still survived that, he's obviously become a good swimmer. So, Chris of Armidale, great to have your memories here at Curtin Radio 100.1 FM. Now, go wild for orchids. The Perth Orchid Fair blooms in Mirrabooka on September the 12th and the 13th with spectacular displays, workshops and expert advice, including fascinating species of orchids from the Arctic Circle to Heard Island. Find the Old Perth Orchid Fair on Facebook. Time now is 10 minutes past one. We're going to a break, and after the break, we're going to be hearing from Billy Swan with I Can Help from 1974.
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17 minutes past one with Manfred Mann, and my name is Jack from 1968. And again, Malcolm Queckett's story has certainly provoked a lot of memories for a lot of people. Dan of Caversham has rung through and said he remembers that they had hot rod shows at the Pagoda Ballroom in the 60s and the 70s. He asked me if I remember that. I don't remember that. I do remember, I think that in the 70s, I remember hot rod shows being held at the Pagoda Ballroom. But incredible, that Pagoda Ballroom has become an icon even past the time it's actually been used as a ballroom, which is incredible, as well as the fact it was obviously a hot rod showroom as well at one stage. Incredible. Thanks, Dan, for that message, and thanks for listening and as I said, sending that message in. Here's Mary Hopkin with Goodbye from 1969.

0: 20 past one with Mary Hopkin and Goodbye. What a beautiful song that is from 1969. We're going to a short break, and after the break, I'll be talking to the director of the WA Data Science Innovation Hub here at Curtin University, Alex Jenkins, regarding artificial intelligence and information technology. We'll be with Alex just after this short break.
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0: Time now is 22 minutes past one. You're listening to the Wednesday edition of the Afternoon Show here at Curtin Radio 100.1 FM. Now, there isn't a day that goes by without hearing about the further progress of AI or artificial intelligence into our workplace and our lives through the media. Joining me now to discuss a recent AI incident and the need for corporations to protect themselves from automated cyber attacks is the director of the WA Data Science Innovation Hub at Curtin University, Alex Jenkins. Thanks for your time today, Alex.
9: Thanks, Jamie. Thanks for having me on.
0: My pleasure indeed. Alex, I hear that there's been a recent incident involving AI agents escaping from OpenAI and creating a bit of havoc with the web service. And before you describe what's happened, can you explain what an AI agent is? I've never heard that term before.
9: Sure. So when we use artificial intelligence on ChatGPT or Claude, essentially we're having a conversation with an AI that can't really act in the world. It can answer your questions, but it can't do things on your behalf.
0: Okay.
9: So when we talk about an AI agent, we're talking about giving this AI a pair of hands so that it can use computers. It can, perform actions in the real world. So that might be something as simple as sending an email for you.
0: Yep.
9: Or even controlling a whole computer remotely, which is what these AI agents can do these days.
0: Okay. And so getting back to the original point then, now that I understand what an AI agent is, how can they escape from OpenAI and then create havoc with another company's web service?
9: Yeah. So at OpenAI, I mean, these AI agents have always been considered, maybe we can get them to do the kind of work, check our calendars and write emails for us. But increasingly, the AIs are becoming good at cybersecurity work, which, the prevention of hackers getting into your network.
0: Yeah.
9: And so OpenAI were testing an AI agent and seeing if it could actually solve a particular problem related to cybersecurity. And it couldn't solve the problem, but because it had been programmed never to give up, it actually found a way to escape from OpenAI and take control of computers outside of OpenAI on the internet, and then use that to hack in to another website where it thought it might find the answer to this exam that it was sitting. And it caused a huge amount of problems. They had to shut down a number of the services on the website. It's a very large website called Hugging Face, a multi-billion dollar company. Wow. And these AI agents essentially went rogue and broke in. So it's a bit of a future of, it's a bit science fiction, really.
0: Yeah, it is a bit.
9: So these agents were sort of doing their best to sit an exam, but they thought that they would cheat, and they thought that the answer to the exam would be hidden inside Hugging Face's service. So it broke in and hacked Hugging Face. That was quite an extraordinary circumstance for everyone.
0: Alex, explain to me. I thought that AI will only follow instructions. So how can it go rogue? Why has it got independent logic or thinking? Why have AI agents got independent thought processes separate to instruction?
9: Yeah, that's a great question. So when you use AI through ChatGPT or Claude, the AIs go through a process called alignment, which means that they will only perform actions that we would consider ethical and that they follow the instructions of humans. But when you create an AI without that process, that's a sort of a process that you bolt on at the end after creating an AI. It's a bit like the best analogy I can give you is that when we raise our children, we have to teach them the rules of society and ethical and moral decisions. And we need to do the same with AI. But what OpenAI were testing was they were testing the capabilities of this model without the alignment. They wanted to see just how powerful and how capable it was. And that meant performing actions that might have been unethical. And that wouldn't have been a problem if the AI had stayed in its little sandbox that they built for it.
0: Yeah.
9: But it managed to escape. And so it decided that it was perfectly fine to hack a company's web servers and bring down their servers.
0: How much did it cost Hugging Face with the hack and the damage incurred by the AI agents?
9: I'm not sure that there has been a certain number released. It would have, I think the costs would have entered the millions of dollars. That's my estimate anyway. They haven't released an official number, but just in terms of the investigation and the work required to bring the services back up to scratch, yeah, I'd say definitely in the millions of dollars.
0: And there's a culpability of that attack then fall responsibility-wise to the people that sent the AI agents out, well, for the ones that created the AI agent?
9: Yeah, it must do. So the responsibility has to lie with OpenAI.
0: Yeah.
9: I mean, even though that they never directed it to attack this website, these people must be responsible for the behaviour of the AI agents that they've created and that they're testing. And I think that that's an important thing that we need to ensure with AI regulation, that there's always a person that's responsible for the actions of an AI in case an AI does do something unethical or illegal, so that there's always sort of a point of responsibility that we can go back to.
0: And who governs the morality and the illegality of that should be, sort of a foundation of AI?
9: Yeah, that's an interesting question. So, I mean, this alignment process that AIs go through, much like when we teach our kids morals and ethics, we teach them the ethics and morals from our society. And the vast majority of these AIs are trained in San Francisco in America. And so they reflect the perspectives of that society in terms of its ethics and morals and what it considers the right thing to do. And largely that's been working fine. I mean, that sort of the ethical standards of society in America are largely the same across the Western Hemisphere. But I think there is a problem here in the future where we don't necessarily want to trust large corporations to decide what is ethical or what is moral for an AI agent to do. I think that comes down to what individual countries should be able to decide. And what,
0: as in government bodies, you mean?
9: Yeah. And, you know, I think it's for Australians and the Australian government to decide what AI should be allowed to do in Australia, rather than large corporations on the other side of the world. Even though we haven't necessarily seen too many problems in that space yet, I just don't think it is a good idea that we let that power vest with large corporations instead of our own government and our own community and people.
0: I couldn't agree more.
9: Yeah.
0: Now, in lieu of what you've just described, though, corporations will now need to protect themselves in the future from automated cyber attacks, won't they?
9: Yeah, they will. And the problem with that is the only way, when these AI agents attacked the Hugging Face website, they did so with about 700 agents all working together, and they did it very, very quickly, right? So these agents work much faster than humans. And they work much faster than humans can respond. So in practice, the only way to defend against a cyber attack by AI agents is to use defensive AI agents that can make decisions and monitor and protect websites in defense of these agents. Now, the problem is this comes back to your previous question, is that these companies have decided that the consumer AIs that they release can't be used for cybersecurity, and that includes cybersecurity defense. So, interestingly, before Hugging Face knew that it was OpenAI that was attacking them, they tried to use an OpenAI defensive model to examine what was happening on their systems.
0: Okay.
9: And the OpenAI AI declined to participate in that defense because it was deemed a cybersecurity activity and outside the bounds.
0: So it basically obeyed the rules that it was trained for.
9: Yeah, it obeyed the rules.
0: Yeah.
9: But it created a problem because if we're not allowed to use AI for defense and we're up against AI agents that are being used to attack infrastructure on the web, then we've got a bit of a problem. So yeah, realistically, I think the only way in the long term we can protect against these kinds of attacks are defensive AI agents that can work at the same speed as cyber attacks.
0: Fire with fire, basically.
9: Exactly. It's an escalating arms race. So we're going to need to think about how we deploy these things, and we're going to have to defer a little bit of decision-making to these defensive cybersecurity agents because they'll have to operate at a speed that is far faster than having a human in the loop to make decisions about how they act.
0: How much damage can automated cyber attacks cause corporations, do you feel?
9: Oh, billions of dollars easily. I mean, there are multiple examples of cyber attacks that have stolen data from companies. I mean, there's been a number of attacks in Australia that have done that, including Optus.
0: Medibank.
9: Medibank, there was... There are ways that you can cripple a multi-billion-dollar organization through cyber attacks. So this is a really important aspect of our economy and the daily function of our life. If you remember, a couple of months ago, we had an incident where half of Telstra's mobile network went down.
0: Correct.
9: And that wasn't the result of a cyber attack, but it's the kind of thing that a cyber agent's cyber attack could cause problems with. Yeah, yeah, they could cause problems with telecommunications. They could cause problems with our power and water supplies, all of our critical infrastructure. So this is a looming threat. And I suppose what's making it worse is previously, you know, we had to deal with cyber attacks from humans, but the capability of AI in the hands of the wrong people, it can be very devastating for these types of attacks. So we need the capability to be able to defend against them. Yeah. Fire with fire, as you say.
0: Australia's government agencies, banks and other significant institutions are under potential threat here in Australia, aren't they?
9: Constantly. Our large institutions are field of cyber attacks every day. But it's the sophistication of these cyber attacks which will increase as these AI agents get better.
0: In regards to a bit of a, you know, parallel here. I mean, social media sort of, you know, burst onto the scene, say, 20 to 25 years ago. And, of course, we've all heard, you know, the good and the bad that goes along with the social media area, especially when it comes to the harm to children and so forth, and getting access to children and, children suiciding because of, bullying, et cetera. And it took a long time for legislation to come into play to protect those people. So my next question is there an urgent need for the Australian government now to pass legislation that can assist in controlling AI and will act as a deterrent to criminals that weaponise AI?
9: I think the way that we need to go in this is that a lot of the uses that AI can, a lot of the ways that AI can be abused is very specific to the industry in which it works. So, for instance, the way that AI could go wrong in a medical device like a pacemaker is quite different to how AI could go wrong in a self-driving car. And I think that much like, you know, we have the TGA that regulates pharmaceuticals, that we need to let the industry peak bodies or the sort of industry vertical take ownership of their of that responsibility. So, for instance, you know, I would not want a minister of AI or a blanket AI regulation act. I think that that would be would stifle innovation. But, you know, I want the Department of Transport thinking about the use of self-driving cars, and I want the Department of Health thinking about AI and pacemakers. And I think if we have that approach, then we'll get a good balance between, you know, sensible regulation for AI that's specific to those use cases without too much stifling innovation. In the EU, they've got something called the EU AI Act, which is across all industries, and it's very, very heavy regulation, as they love to do in the EU. But it is, there's some evidence that it's stifling innovation in the AI sector.
0: Is it working though? Is it controlling AI currently?
9: Look, there it is controlling AI. I suppose the early signs are that it does work to prevent some of the abuses of AI, but it's also causing the uptake of and the use of AI in the EU to diminish. If the, you know, complying with the regulation is too hard, then people just won't do it and won't use AI, which is a, you know, quite bad for innovation and the economy. We need to find a way, we need to find a balance where we find protections that actually work, that still will allow people to innovate in the economy and with artificial intelligence.
0: Even my last question actually only ever pointed to the fact that we're talking about Australia, the Australian government creating legislation to protect Australians. But as you said, I mean, really, this should be a worldwide legislation put in place. Everybody should be agreeing to what the control should be on AI going forward.
9: Look, that would be a wonderful situation. But as we well know, outside of even outside of artificial intelligence, getting the whole world to agree on just about anything is very difficult.
0: It's true. true. We're never spoken. That's true.
9: Yeah, I mean, I'm sure that places like the UN are interested in the use of AI internationally. But in the first instance, we need to ensure within Australia that we're helping this technology grow within our business and industry, because it is a very it's a fantastic opportunity for economic growth and innovation, but we need to also take care of our citizens and protect our industry and governments as well.
0: I've only got a short amount of time left to be able to talk to you, Alex. I'll just leave you with one more question if I could though.
9: Yeah.
0: How will AI affect employment and the human element when it comes to employment futuristically? Will AI replace many, many jobs? Will it be that sort of issue that people are going to have to confront coming into the future?
9: So that's a great question, and no one really knows what's going to happen. I think it is realistic to expect AI will displace some types of jobs. And this is no different from any other industrial revolution. I mean, prior to everyone having personal computers on their desks, you know, we used to employ a lot of typists who would sit there and type up letters on typewriters.
0: Yeah.
9: Within Australia itself, we used to employ approximately 10,000 telephone operators who would sit at telephone exchanges, and you would ring the exchange and they would manually plug you in to whoever you wanted to talk to. So technology has always created disruption in the types of jobs, but it has always created new types of jobs as well. And I expect that to be the case with artificial intelligence as well. It's just very difficult to predict what those jobs look like. I mean, if I had told you in 1990 that one of the most popular jobs in 2020 was that of a web developer or a web designer, it wouldn't even make sense to you because the internet didn't exist.
0: That's
9: in
0: exactly
9: its current
0: right.
9: form. So it's difficult to imagine what these jobs of the future are like, but humans are incredibly resilient. And I think the best thing we can do as a community and through government is ensure that we're ready to retrain people as these opportunities come up.
0: Great comment indeed. Alex, can't thank you enough for your time. And I look forward to having a chat about this subject with you in the future.
9: Thanks so much, Jamie.
0: Thanks a lot, Alex. That was Alex Jenkins, Director of the WA Data Science Innovation Hub here at Curtin University. Time now is 90 minutes to two. We're going to a break, and after the break, I've got Jimmy Buffett for you.
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0: Two fantastic songs from two very unique American artists, singer-songwriters, Jimmy Buffett with Volcano from 1979 and J.J. Cale with Friday just then from 1979. Also, a couple of quick alerts here from the Main Roads Department I think you should know about. There's a breakdown on Kwinana Freeway southbound at Armidale Road in Jandakot. The right lane is closed by incident response. Police are on site, but the traffic is slow on approach, so please drive with caution. Again, that breakdown is on Kwinana Freeway southbound at Armidale Road in Jandakot, a very, very busy part of the freeway. There's also debris on Mitchell Freeway northbound at Vincent Street and West Leederville. The left lane is affected. There's no traffic delays, but caution is advised. Again, the debris is on Mitchell Freeway northbound at Vincent Street, West Leederville. Time for a break, and after the break, you'll be hearing from Four Seasons with I've Got You Under My Skin.
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5: Lawn bowls has become a fun pastime for all ages. 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

4 minutes to 2 with Frankie Valli and the Four Seasons, and I've Got You Under My Skin from 1966. What a fantastic version that is. Again, Malcolm Quackett's story on Como Beach has provoked that many stories. It's obviously, you know, inspired people to write in, which is fantastic. It's great hearing your comments and your memories of Como Beach. I've got one here from Karen, and Karen sent an email through suggesting that she's got a photograph of her grandparents, her great-grandparents, in fact, and her grandfather as a child on a day out from Guildford in their sulky with their horse, having gone all the way from Guildford to actually enjoy Como Beach. And they were visiting Como Beach between 1900 and 1915. I'd love to see those photographs one day, Karen. It's incredible. So they actually had to travel in a horse and sulky to Como Beach from Guildford. That's a great, a massive round trip, especially on a horse. Anyway, that's incredible memories, and thanks for sending it through, Karen. Much appreciated. Time now is 3 minutes to 2. Here's the Beach Boys with arguably the greatest song that Brian Wilson ever wrote. This is God Only Knows from 1966 from the Beach Boys.

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2: Good afternoon, I'm Alyssa Delfs. The Prime Minister says Australia is holding out for more positive news in Nepal as many go through a difficult time right now. Speaking in Palau on the sidelines of the Pacific Islands Forum, Anthony Albanese welcomed the news. Another five Australians

0: after the flooding.
1: But that still means that the number of Australians unaccounted for is 38, down from 43 yesterday. But that's 38 families, 38 people who we hold grave fears for. We hope, of course, for positive news further, and we're doing everything we can to work with authorities.
0: Advocacy groups for drug and alcohol safety have welcomed pill testing at New South Wales festivals, but say they want to see the initiative go further. Speaking to National Radio News, Amy Herbert, the manager of policy and engagement at the Alcohol and Drug Foundation, says the state should follow Melbourne and Canberra to set up fixed testing sites as well.
2: One of the biggest challenges to be addressed is that festivals aren't the only place that we see drug-related harms like overdose. And that's really important because we know that fatal and non-fatal overdoses have increased across Australia, and we're continuing to see high levels of harm in New South Wales.
0: The Treasurer says Australia's economy is robust and resilient. Australia's gross domestic product grew by 2.1% in the last financial year, while gross domestic product expanded by 0.4% in the June quarter, according to the Australian Bureau of Statistics. The Treasurer, Jim Chalmers, says it's good news.
3: But the growth story in these national accounts compared with our peers, the upticks in housing investment and incomes, are very encouraging. We know that people are under pressure. We know that there is more work to do. We know that people will try and find the worst elements of these national accounts as part of an effort to talk our economy and our country down.
0: Feeding wild dolphins has been found to be among the causes of a predicted decline in a bottlenose population off WA's coast, Lewis Donaldson reports.
4: A QUT-led research team has found human feeding of bottlenose dolphins in Bunbury doubles the probability of extinction of the population over the next 100 years. The research found human feeding lowered reproduction and survival of young dolphins. That's alongside other factors like climate change, disease, boats, possible algae blooms, oil spills and habitat degradation, all being threats to survival. QUT's Dr. Valeria Senegalia says stopping food provisioning might increase dolphins' resilience and ability to withstand other, more severe stresses.
0: And dry and warm conditions can be expected for Queensland's south, while Tasmania will see wet and windy weather. The Bureau of Meteorology's Sarah Scully has more for tomorrow.
5: A cold front crossing the far southeast will bring wet, windy and wintry weather to Tasmania and even some snowfall about alpine areas of the mainland. Out in the far southwest, this approaching cold front will also see an increase of shower activity. Otherwise, generally dry and sunny across the remainder of the country.
0: And in sport in the AFL, North Melbourne has parted ways with head coach Alistair Clarkson. Clarkson coached the Roos since 2023. The club has won 20 of 82 matches under his tenure, but this was its best year since 2019. He was contracted until the end of 2027. Meanwhile, Luke Beveridge found out about Mr. Clarkson mid-press conference this afternoon.
6: You obviously worked alongside him.
7: Really?
6: Yeah. Have you got an immediate reaction?
7: Jeez. Nah, look, I mean, I could say so much, but I prefer to say very little.
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11: Expecting a shower or two today with a maximum expected of 19 degrees. It's currently 17.7 degrees in Perth, 15.9 degrees in Mandurah and 16.8 degrees at Rottnest Island. Tomorrow, more showers are expected with a maximum of 20 degrees. 20 again on Friday with showers easing. Showers back on Saturday with a maximum expected of 20 degrees. On Sunday for Father's Day, we're expecting a possible shower with a maximum of 19 degrees. On Monday, 20 degrees and mostly sunny, and mostly sunny again on Tuesday with an expected maximum of 22 degrees. Time now is 5 minutes past two, and here's one of my favourite songs from Kate Bush. This is Wuthering Heights, the one that started it all from 1978.

0: It's 9 minutes past two with the worldwide number one hit from Kate Bush, Wuthering Heights, from 1978. It's time for a great day out. 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

30 minutes past two with David Bowie and Young Americans from 1975. What a cracking hit that was. Coming up now is Robbie G with When You're Not Near from 1964.

0: 20 minutes past two with Johnny Rivers and Secret Agent Man from 1966 from the wonderful TV series that kept everybody entertained back in the early 60s. And there's more than one version of that song. We're going to a short break, and after the break, I'll be talking to author and peer worker in mental health, Kate Purcell. And the topic is Body Image and Eating Disorder Awareness Week. We'll be with Kate just after this.
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0: Curtain Radio. Time now is 22 minutes past two. 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Now, Body Image and Eating Disorder Awareness Week began yesterday and runs until this Monday, the 7th of September. Joining me in the studio now to brief us on the Body Image and Eating Disorder Awareness Week is an author as well as a peer worker in mental health. Her name is Kate Purcell. Kate, thank you for joining me.
5: My pleasure.
0: Kate, now let's find out more about body image and eating disorders. I'm not really that aware. I had an eating disorder when I was a younger fellow. I ate too much. That was the truth of it. I was very overweight, but okay. I've lost a lot of weight since then. And I do understand the difference between body image and so forth for what people sort of responded to my weight loss.
5: Yep.
0: So what does a healthy body image mean?
5: Oh, gosh, where do I start? So I suppose for me, having a healthy body image doesn't necessarily mean loving your body.
0: Okay.
5: Every single day. But it means accepting your body as it is, treating it with kindness, treating it with respect, treating it with care, and recognizing as well that your worth comes from so much more than just your appearance and your weight.
0: And your body is unique to you as well, though.
5: Absolutely.
0: So really when it comes to like body mass indexes and that type of stuff, they have to be measured to what your anatomy is comparative to, say, the anatomy you're comparing yourself with.
5: Oh, absolutely, yeah. Yeah.
0: Incredible. So what is body neutrality different from body possibility, and why do you think they need it can be helpful?
5: Okay, so the difference probably between body neutrality and body positivity, I think they're both valuable. Body neutrality for me can feel a bit more achievable and a bit more sustainable. I suppose body positivity encourages us to love and celebrate our bodies.
0: Okay.
5: But body neutrality takes some of that pressure away.
0: In regards to what? You're not sort of forced to be a certain image? Is that what you're trying to suggest?
5: I'm saying, I suppose, that body positivity is all about, celebrating your body. And that's a hard thing to achieve. Certainly if you've got sort of body image issues or an eating disorder, achieving that is quite difficult, particularly on a daily basis. So body neutrality is more about looking at other ways of achieving that sense of self-worth and not having appearance and weight be quite so important Does that make sense?
0: It does. But a lot of these body image issues are sort of being formed because we've sort of been deluged in the media about how we should look, or what people are admiring in someone like a famous sportsman, a famous actress, a famous actor, anybody really, you know, that's sort of in that sort of world. And I suppose people have got to stop probably comparing themselves to that sort of look. Is that what you're trying to suggest? And just try and achieve the best you can for your own anatomy.
5: Oh, yeah. I think comparing yourself to others is certainly a bit of a trap as well when it comes to body image and eating disorders.
0: And, of course, you're being swamped by it on social media and media in general.
5: Hugely, yes.
0: Yeah.
5: Social media is a really tough thing to navigate at the moment. There's a lot of pressure around the importance of being looking a certain way and, you know, being thin, etc. So it's a hard thing to navigate. Yeah.
0: Well, there are health benefits of being thin, but there's thin and thin that you're obviously making clear here when it comes to an eating disorder.
5: Yes.
0: So with anorexia nervosa, for example, I mean, that's taking your body down to its lowest ebb, I would imagine.
5: Oh, look, anorexia nervosa is something I experienced when I was very young, and it was an extraordinarily difficult thing to overcome. But more recently, it was atypical anorexia. So that's basically, if people aren't aware of atypical anorexia, it's where you experience the same psychological stuff as anorexia nervosa, but you don't have that really severe weight loss, but you still have that, you know, that really intense fear of weight gain and a bit of an obsession with weight loss.
0: Mm-hmm.
5: So I've been through all of that and navigated that and recovered from that. And I suppose the one message that I try and get across to people in terms of my recovery from particularly atypical anorexia is your self-worth shouldn't necessarily come from your appearance and your weight. You know, there's so much more to a person.
0: Personality, intellect.
5: Oh, look, your dreams, your values, your interests, your hopes. You know, there's just your likes, your dislikes. Everything, there's so much to a person that is not associated with what you look like and what you weigh.
0: Yeah.
5: And I think that's where we should be getting our sense of self-esteem and our self-worth from. So that's kind of where body neutrality comes in.
0: So let's go back to your experience again. How did you crack that psyche? How did you break the anorexia? How long did it take you to get over it?
5: Are we talking about the anorexia nervosa or the atypical anorexia?
0: No, when you were a teenager.
5: Yes.
0: Anorexia.
5: Oh, so what helped me crack that?
0: Yeah.
5: It was a long, long process. So I had a lot of hospitalisation at Princess Margaret, and then I was at Hollywood Clinic, psychiatric clinic, for 7 months in total in their eating disorders program. And I suppose the one thing that helped me the most in that time was a couple of things. Firstly, the care that I got from the nurses and the other patients helped me believe that I deserved a good life, because before that I didn't believe that I deserved that. So starting to build that sense of, okay, I actually deserve to get better. So yes, that was part of
0: it. Like a building of self-confidence within yourself.
5: Self-belief, but also, you know, I deserve a good life. I didn't feel like that when I was going through anorexia nervosa. Okay. I thought that I deserved to be miserable.
0: Okay.
5: So, you know, that was part of it. And then also establishing a new sense of identity was huge. So,
0: and the psychologist obviously assisted you with that mentality as well.
5: Yes, absolutely. Yeah. But getting that, feeling that sense of identity aside from my eating disorder was huge. So I think they were the two main things that helped me crack it. And
0: how many years did it take for you to actually improve and get back to what can be considered normal, or in your opinion, what normal was?
5: I don't think I've ever been normal as such, but yeah, look. In terms of getting over the severity of the anorexia nervosa, it was that 7 month journey at Hollywood Clinic, and then I sort of was catapulted back into life, and you know, that presented with so many other challenges. But I'd say the majority of the recovery was over that 7 months, and I'd say probably over the next year being out of hospital, navigating all of those the daily life challenges. I don't know. But, you know, it's a lifelong thing. Having body image issues is something I've dealt with since I was 8 years old. So it's something that I've had to navigate throughout my whole life.
0: So what are some of the practical ways people can build their confidence and self-esteem around things that have nothing to do with their appearance?
5: I think exploring who you truly are is really important, and, you know, exploring your values, your goals, and what you want from life, remembering what you're passionate about, you know, what makes you smile, what makes you laugh, what makes your soul sparkle. I know that sounds a bit cliche, but, you know, because that is the essence of who you are. And that is where your innate beauty comes from. And it has absolutely nothing to do with appearance.
0: Our comments about weight or appearance that we commonly make to family or friends or children without realising, they can be harmful and damaging?
5: 100%. I suppose one example is saying you've lost weight, you look great.
0: Well, see, it's funny because when I lost weight because I had a bout of cancer, I lost 50 kilos.
5: Mm.
0: And a lot of people hadn't seen me that thin in my entire life, and they kept walking up to me and complimenting me.
5: Yes.
0: And I'm sort of going, but I was happy with my weight before. I'm finding it weird that you're looking at me now as in a different appraisal
5: I'm
0: thinner.
5: That's a perfect example, because weight loss isn't necessarily an indication that someone is healthier or happier.
0: Mm.
5: So really, like you, someone saying you've lost weight, you look great, you don't know what's contributed to their weight loss and what someone might be experiencing privately.
0: That's true.
5: You know, so yeah, like I said, weight loss isn't necessarily an indication that someone's healthier or happier.
0: Mm.
5: You know, like people have commented on my weight loss over the years because I was a bit overweight, so I've lost weight. But you know, yeah, you just don't know what's going on inside someone. And I think there are better ways to compliment people.
0: Yeah.
5: Aside from, you know, commenting on their weight loss.
0: The colour of their eyes.
5: What about their strengths? What about
0: their
5: achievements? Their
0: personality, even.
5: What about their kindness and their humour? You know, the way they make us feel. There's so many other things that you can compliment someone on that is more meaningful.
0: What would you like the public to understand about body image and eating disorders? And this is what this week's all about, isn't it? Making, you know, the awareness factor.
5: Well, this is something I've spoken a lot about and I've written about in my books. Eating disorders are rarely about food. In some cases, they can be to a certain extent, but I think low self-worth underpins most eating disorders and even, you know, body image issues. So it's important to look beyond the behaviours and understand the person beneath the behaviours.
0: Should be for people that are close to those individuals, should they be looking at what triggers them as
5: well? What triggers the individuals?
0: Yeah. Suffering from eating disorders.
5: Oh, gosh, I don't know how to answer that one.
0: No, that's okay. That's all right. I just thought I'd ask the question just in case there was a way of you know, people just being, as you said, you mean being a little less like, you know, you look great, you've lost weight.
5: Mm.
0: Instead of saying things like that, maybe trying to focus on other things that might trigger, you know, the psychology behind an eating disorder.
5: Mm. Look, the other thing I'll say is about eating disorders in general is that labelling someone with an eating disorder can also be unhelpful. That's something I'll say. So again, looking at the person they are beyond the disorder. So don't get too caught up with a diagnosis of anorexia or bulimia or whatever it might be. The label is not necessarily very helpful for the person at all, because their identity gets tied in with that. And when you look at recovery, you have to really untangle that.
0: Mm.
5: So yeah, focusing on the person they are beyond the disorder is important. And like I said, you know, strengths, values, things that make them who they are.
0: If someone is listening to this conversation right now and is struggling with their body image, what is one thing you'd want them to take away from this conversation?
5: I'd want them to remember that they're so much more than their body or appearance, you know. So when body image is taking up a lot of space in your mind or in your soul, which it has for me over many, many years, it's important to try and reconnect with all the other amazing parts of who you are. And like I've said before, like I said just earlier, do the things that make you smile, laugh, and make you sparkle. Spend time with people that bring out the best in you, and pursue the things that you love, and remind yourself of what makes you you, because sometimes reconnecting with who you are at your core can help put appearance back where it belongs, in its rightful place, which is actually not that important.
0: And can I ask a question? So if people are listening to this conversation now as well and think to themselves, they've got a friend that might, they think, may believe, have an eating disorder or body image issues. Who are the best medical practitioners to go to help, you know, get better? What do you suggest?
5: For someone that's dealing with an eating disorder or body image or both?
0: Both.
5: Which
0: avenues are from
5: my experience, to go and visit? I suppose it depends on the severity of the situation, because if someone is severely underweight and at medical risk, then I would say you have to assess, you have to do something about that risk and make sure they're safe medically, okay? But, you know.
0: So go to your normal GP and get a referral?
5: Yeah, absolutely. And there might be hospitalisation involved and things like that, weight gain.
0: Sure.
5: But I'm just, aside from that, if you're just dealing with like a little bit of, it's not so severe in terms of the weight loss, like what I was experiencing with the atypical anorexia, I had all this obsession with weight loss and fear of weight gain. I had to address all of that. And I addressed that firstly by seeing a psychologist and a dietitian. So I think a dietitian is without a doubt required, looking at, because I did have to gain a little bit of weight, but looking at, because I was dieting, starving, doing...
0: To achieve what you felt.
5: To achieve
0: was,
5: what I felt, what I needed.
0: Body image, yeah.
5: Yes. Exercise, over-exercise, etc. So I needed to address all of that with a dietitian. I needed to stop weighing myself daily, because that's something that I was doing.
0: Like break all these habits that you were creating for yourself.
5: Break all these eating disordered habits.
0: Yeah.
5: And weighing myself daily was a huge one. So I don't do that anymore.
0: And the psychologist was obviously able to unravel all
5: and
0: the
5: that was looking more issues that you more were dealing at with. The body image stuff and the self-esteem stuff and all of that. But, you know, I needed both of those professionals to help me on my way. And, you know, like I've touched base with them recently and, you know, I'm well recovered. But it was a journey. I'd say, look, it wasn't as difficult as what I went through with severe anorexia nervosa, because the second time around with the atypical anorexia, I had a life. I had, you know, people in my amazing people in my life. I had an amazing job. I had an amazing family. I had a full life, and I knew who I was aside from the eating disorder. So it was a lot easier to overcome than when I was severely anorexic when I was a teenager. I didn't know who I was, and I didn't have a life. I didn't have school. I was in hospital. It was harder to navigate. So when you've got a life and you know a little bit about who you are aside from an eating disorder, it's a lot easier to recover. I don't know if that makes sense.
0: Yeah, it does. I've got to ask, is it more prevalent in women with eating disorders and body image factors than men?
5: I would say no. I would say that, look, I've done some work with Butterfly Foundation and they do a lot of work at the moment talking about the prevalence in males. I think there is a...
0: You think it's growing?
5: I think it's a misconception that it's only females. It's not.
0: And you think that the male, the emphasis on males having these
5: males,
0: issues, it's increasing?
5: It's increasing, and I think there's a lot of pressure on males to look a certain way as well.
0: Mm.
5: But also, you know, in terms of age, it's not always... Because people think, you know, anorexia, for instance, you know, a teenage girl... Not always the case. I'm in my middle age. I'm 41 now. It happens throughout the whole life.
0: Their lifespan.
5: Span.
0: Yeah, yeah.
5: So it doesn't always look a certain way, and it can happen.
0: And there's no guarantee that you recover from the initial and then not get it back again later in life.
5: You can, because it can recur. Often it can recur because certain people have kind of a predisposition to body image stuff.
0: Yeah.
5: And if they are struggling with life and their way of coping is looking at weight loss or controlling what they eat and restricting what they eat.
0: But the good news is there's plenty of support out there for
5: so
0: people.
5: So much support.
0: That is going through eating disorders or body image
5: and
0: issues.
5: And this is my passion now is, I mean, I've had a lot of other mental health stuff go on and my passion now is peer work. So I like working with people with eating disorders specifically and other mental health conditions.
0: Because you walk the walk and you can talk the talk.
5: Yes, I understand eating disorders very, very well. And I understand recovery from eating disorders extremely well.
0: Yeah, I can't mention the title of your book, but but you have written a book about eating disorders.
5: Yes, I have.
0: So it's I'll give people an idea. It's called Tell Your Eating Disorder to Go Somewhere Else, .. But Kate Purcell, thank you very much for being here and making us aware of what body image and eating disorder awareness week is all about. And really, if people are suffering those sort of issues, at least there's great health professional support out there and you should seek it out immediately.
5: And there is hope. There is hope.
0: Yeah, well done. Thanks for being here, Kate. I really appreciate your time today. That was Kate Purcell, as I said, author and a peer worker in mental health regarding the subject of body image eating disorder awareness week, which is running until the Monday, the 7th of September. The time now is 20 minutes to 3. And after this break, you'll be hearing from Robbie Williams, one of his biggest hits ever.
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9: Coach

It's a quarter to three with Robbie Williams at Angels from 1997. Currently 18.2 degrees at Perth, 15.5 degrees in Mandurah and 17.1 degree at Rottnest Island. Here's Mark Lindsay with First Hymn from Grand Terrace from 1970.

0: 9 minutes to three with Diana Ross and the Supremes, and Loving You Is Better Than Ever from 1967. We're going to do a quick break and I'll be back afterwards to wrap things up for the afternoon show.
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6 minutes to three with Wilson Pickett and Land of a Thousand Dances from 1966. Well, my time is up, and I hope you've enjoyed the Wednesday or this Wednesday's afternoon show. My thanks to Annette and Golda for producing today's program. Great job as always. Ray Finn is up next with Drive until 3 p.m., and Ray will keep you well entertained and home safely. He'll be followed by John Cranfield until 9 p.m. and Gary Bryant until midnight. Stay tuned to Curtin Radio 100.1 FM. My thanks go to today's special guest, historian and journalist with the West Australian newspapers, Malcolm Quickett, the director of the Data Science Innovation Hub, Alex Jenkins, and author Kate Purcell. On tomorrow's Thursday edition of the Afternoon Show, my special guest will be biotech expert and CEO of Lixa, Dr. Maud Eichenboom, emeritus professor at the Department of Planetary Sciences at Curtin University, Chris Elders, and finance educator, Zane Pert. I look forward to your company again tomorrow from midday. Until then, stay safe and well, and I'll leave you with some Santana, Evil Ways from 69.

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2: Good afternoon, I'm Alyssa Delfs. $8 million in humanitarian support has been provided to Nepal, with Australia funding 1,500 hygiene kits, hundreds of menstrual kits and 2,200 solar lights with phone chargers. An Air Force aircraft carrying the humanitarian and disaster relief supplies is due to arrive in the area on the border of Nepal and Tibet today. The Prime Minister, Anthony Albanese, says his thoughts go out to all those affected.
3: C-17 aircraft from the Royal Australian Air Force either has landed or is about to land with aid supplies in Nepal as well.

0: difficult time, and also for the very broader Nepalese Australian community.
1: The world will exceed 1.5 degrees of warming within years, exposing communities to more extreme heatwaves, cyclones and rising sea levels. The UN report finds the most optimistic scenario forecasts global warming to peak at 1.8 degrees, leaving island nations in particular vulnerable to submersion. Speaking from Fiji on behalf of 350.org Pacific, Drew Slatter Lily Damu told National Radio News, Pacific nations are working hard to reduce emissions, but the rest of the world needs to step up.
2: So Palau have brought forward their 100% RE goal from 2050 to 2032. I think Tonga is putting public finance into stabilizing their grid to meet their 2035 goal. And Vanuatu is also working on renewable energy storage on their Efate and Tana Islands. But even with these efforts, we can't keep a future below 1.5 alive without commitment from higher emitting countries.
1: Pill testing will resume in New South Wales this summer, but advocates and health experts are calling for an expansion of the program. $4.3 million will fund the assessment of drug samples at 15 high-profile music events across the state following a successful year-long harm reduction trial. But CEO of Unharm, Dr. Will Tregoning, has told National Radio News the organisation has joined with health and community groups to call for testing outside of festivals.
3: So we've joined with health and community organisations, including organisations like the Royal Australian College of General Practice and the Alcohol and Drug Foundation. And we've taken that message to government through a joint letter advocating that they extend beyond festivals to create access to pill testing in the broader community.
1: Three Australian titles are about to screen at one of the oldest film festivals in the world. With more, Shannon Kirkwood.
4: The 83rd Venice Film Festival gets underway today, showcasing films from across the globe over the next 10 days. Organisers say the red carpet awaits the biggest stars of cinema, while the theatres will soon open their doors to cinema goers. Moth Mama, written and directed by Jessica Da Costa, will be the first Australian title to screen. The film will make its world premiere Thursday local time. It's one of 13 short films chosen to compete in the prestigious Orizzonti Shorts competition. The other two Australian titles, Agatha the Writer and What Love Builds, are being shown next week.
1: And in entertainment news, Australian actor Hugh Jackman has completed filming The Death of Robin Hood. The 57-year-old stars as the heroic outlaw in the adaptation of the 17th century ballad Robin Hood's Death. Filmed in Northern Ireland, it follows the outlaw as he grapples with his past after a life of crime and murder. And taking a look at sport, the AFL has scrapped the opening round experiment after three seasons and will return to a traditional nine-game first week. League boss Andrew Dillon today confirmed the demise of the much-criticised concept that featured four games played exclusively in Queensland and New South Wales between a selection of just eight clubs.
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9: Tomorrow will be cloudy with a very high chance of showers. We'll have light winds becoming north to northwesterly at 15 to 20 kilometres an hour during the morning, then turning west to northwesterly at 20 to 30 kilometres an hour in the middle of the day. We're expecting a minimum overnight of 10, maximum tomorrow of 19. Friday, showers easing and 20. For Saturday, showers and 19. For Sunday, an early shower or two and 20. Currently in town and over on Rottnest, it's 18, down in Mandurah, 15.2.
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0: Pete Townsend wrote that song in 1965, but it wasn't recorded until 1968. That was The Who and The Magic Bus, and before that The Beatles and The Rain, which was released as a double-sided hit with Paperback Writer, both of which spent 2 weeks at number one here. Good afternoon, welcome to Drive with Ray Finn. Many thanks for joining us today, and thanks also to Jamie for the afternoon program. Jamie's back tomorrow at midday following Alan Simons. Kevin's taking care of business in the producer's booth today, and the phone number out there, 9484 1927. Now, we have some emergency works occurring on Helena Street, which is closed northbound between Railway Parade and Victoria Street in Midland. Water Corp are on site there. Main roads are saying seek an alternate route. So that's emergency works on Helena Street, which is closed northbound between Railway Parade and Victoria Street in Midland. It's 13 minutes past three.
1: Do you, or does someone you know, suffer from migraines? Researchers at Curtin University are investigating a new intervention that may provide pain relief in individuals with migraines. They are currently looking for individuals aged 18 and above who have a confirmed diagnosis of migraine to take part in the study. If you would like more information, please email calmstudy@curtin.edu.au.

0: That was their fourth single and first hit. That was Eruption featuring Precious Wilson and I Can't Stand the Rain. And first up at Main Roads WA today, it's good afternoon to Tony.
1: Good afternoon, Ray. There has been a breakdown on the Kwinana Freeway northbound exit to Roe Highway in Bibra Lake. The vehicle is in the left emergency lane, not causing any major traffic delays, but please proceed with caution as the vehicle is on a bend there. And some emergency works, Helena Street is closed northbound between Railway Parade and Victoria Street in Midland. Watercorp are on site. Please seek an alternate route. Taking a look at the freeways, the northbound run is slow, Narrows Bridge to Hay Street, Stevenson Avenue to Warwick Road and Ocean Reef Road. And the southbound run is busy, Hay Street to Bill Point Road and Billia Drive to Russell Road. Drive safely, and that's the latest from Main Roads.
0: Thanks very much, Tony. We'll do it again in around half an hour.
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0: From their album of the same name, that was Doug Parkinson and the Southern Star Band, and I'll Be Around. You'll always find your music memories right here on Curtin FM 100.1. 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

From the soundtrack of the 1964 pantomime Aladdin and His Wonderful Lamp, they were the Shadows and Genie with the Light Brown Lamp. And before that, Bobby Darin with the best-known version of the song Beyond the Sea. A fancy learning bridge, the South Perth Bridge Club in Como welcomes beginners and experienced players. 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Search South Perth Bridge Club. Now, this was their first hit after signing with Casablanca Records, and it was nominated for a Grammy Award. The Four Tops, When She Was My Girl.

She performed that song live for around 12 months before recording it. From her album, or her self-titled album, that was Juice Newton and The Queen of Hearts. Now, this was the highest-selling version of this particular song, The Righteous Brothers and Ebb Tide.

0: That song was written by Don, the Everly Brothers, and so sad to watch good love go bad, which Ron in Midland would like to put his name to. Now, we have a breakdown. It's on the Kwinana Freeway, the northbound exit to Roe Highway in Bibra Lake. The vehicle is in the left emergency lane there, causing no delays to traffic at the moment. However, main roads do recommend caution through there as the vehicle is on a bend. So that's a breakdown on the Kwinana Freeway at the northbound exit to Roe Highway in Bibra Lake. The vehicle is in the left emergency lane, and just a reminder that be careful through there as the vehicle is on a bend. It's 19 minutes to 4.
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0: From his last studio album, After Dark, that was Andy Gibb with Olivia Newton-John and I Can't Help It. And once again at Main Roads, WA, it's good afternoon to Tony.
1: Good afternoon, Ray. Well, some good news. That breakdown on the Kwinana Freeway northbound exit to Roe Highway in Bibra Lake has just cleared. However, traffic does remain slow on the approach. Just be mindful of those ongoing emergency works. Helena Street is still closed northbound between Railway Parade and Victoria Street in Midland. Watercorp are on site. Please seek an alternate route. Taking a look at the freeways, the northbound run is slow. Narrows Bridge to Hay Street, Stevenson Avenue to Warwick Road and Ocean Reef Road. And the southbound run is busy, Loftus Street to Mill Point Road and Billia Drive to Anchortail Road. Drive safely, and that's the latest from Main Roads.
0: Thanks very much, Tony. We'll do it again in around half an hour.
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0: That was his first single to chart in Australia and the US. That was Todd Rundgren, and I Saw the Light. 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

released as a B-side that achieved more chart success than the A-side, Aretha Franklin and I Say a Little Prayer. And before that, Engelbert Humperdinck, Three Little Words, I Love You. To take us to news, Paul Simon, Mother and Child.

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2: Hello, I'm Alyssa Delfs. A controversial gas pipeline is a step closer to becoming a reality after the Queensland Government streamlined approvals for a proposed $3 billion project. Today, the state government took steps to pave the way for the North to East Australia pipeline stage, which is set to carry gas from the Northern Territory's Beetaloo Basin. The project involves the construction and operation of a 900-kilometre pipeline from the NT border to Queensland's southwest gas network. Meantime, anti-fracking protesters have made their voices heard outside a major NT Resources conference a day after first gas flowed to the outback Beetaloo Basin project. More than 100 people carrying anti-fracking banners and chanting slogans gathered at the Darwin Convention Centre today to oppose fracking. A leading consent advocate has cautioned leaders against stopping at an opt-out model for social media algorithms, warning that artificial intelligence is adding more fuel to the fire of harmful content. Chanel Contos's organisation, Teach Us Consent, has been running a campaign since 2025 to allow Australians to opt in to algorithms. The measure

0: social media platforms to their original models. Today, Ms. Kontos told the ABC social media outlets are exposing young boys to misogynistic manosphere content at unprecedented rates.
1: But really what we're addressing with opt-in is that we know within 23 minutes of signing up to these platforms, if you are a boy or a man, it will send you extreme misogynistic content. And we're trying to prevent that sort of on-road onto it.
0: Feeding wild dolphins has been found to be among the causes of a predicted radical decline in a bottlenose population off WA's coast. Lewis Donaldson has more.
2: A QUT-led research team has found human feeding of bottlenose dolphins in Bunbury doubles the probability of extinction of the population over the next 100 years. The research found human feeding lowered reproduction and survival of young dolphins. That's alongside other factors like climate change, disease, boats, possible algae blooms, oil spills and habitat degradation, all being threats to survival. QUT's Dr. Valeria Senegalia says stopping food provisioning might increase dolphins' resilience and ability to withstand other, more severe stresses.
0: The Indigenous Literacy Foundation says encouraging a deeper understanding of First Nations cultures is a crucial preservation measure. The Foundation's Indigenous Literacy Day event has brought students from around Australia together to hear from First Nations children, elders and community authors. CEO Ben Bowen has told National Radio News vast libraries of First Nations languages and culture have been lost, and this event is helping to reverse that trend.
3: The work that we're doing here is to start that curiosity, to get people working in their languages, to get them confident in exploring that and getting other people a window into those languages so that we can start building those libraries up and potentially discover some of the problems that are plaguing us. Those solutions really do exist already in the knowledge base.
0: And LGBTQ plus stories will be showcased on the big screen from this evening in Sydney when the Queer Screen Film Festival gets underway. This year's program includes 28 films. It will also see Australian filmmaking finalists battle it out in the Queer Screen Pitch Competition, where they'll pitch their LGBTQ plus short film projects to a panel of judges. And in sport, an ankle injury could deny Australian Isabella Nicholls a shot at her first World Surf League event win this season. Nicholls is receiving scans on her left ankle. It's unclear if she'll be able to surf in the Fiji Pro Final against in-form Canadian Erin Brooks. The final's tomorrow.
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8: The forecast for the remainder of today, a shower or two. Tomorrow will be cloudy with a very high chance of showers, with light winds becoming north to northwesterly at 15 to 20 kilometres an hour in the morning, then turning west to northwesterly at 20 to 30 kilometres an hour in the middle of the day. We're expecting a minimum overnight of 10, maximum tomorrow of 19. For Friday, showers easing and 20. Currently in town and over on Rottnest, 17.3, down in Mandurah, 15.7.

That's Nicolette Larson with her debut and the most successful single, A Lot of Love. Now we have emergency works occurring on Reed Highway westbound between West Swan Road and Drumpelia Drive in Middle Swan. The right lane there is closed and speed has been reduced to 40 kilometres an hour. No delays to traffic at the moment. So it's emergency works on Reed Highway westbound between West Swan Road and Drumpelia Drive. Now, this is Joe South with the self-penned How Can I Unlove You?

0: That was the first A-side on which Michael Nesmith provided the lead vocal, The Monkees, and Listen to the Band. And this time around at Main Roads WA, it's good afternoon to Declan.
1: Good afternoon, Ray. We've got a couple of emergency works. The first one on Reed Highway westbound between West Swan Road and Drumpelia Drive. The right lane is closed there with a speed reduced to 40 kilometres an hour. No traffic delays there, but please drive with caution. The second emergency works, Helena Street is closed northbound between Railway Parade and Victoria Street in Midland. Water Corp are on site there, but please seek an alternate route if you're planning to head that way. Just checking the freeways now, northbound slow from Millpoint Road through to Hay Street, Stevenson Avenue to Warwick Road and Ocean Reef Road as well, while southbound busy from Loftus Street to Millpoint Road at Canning Highway and then Belia Drive through to Anchortail Road. Drive safely and that's the latest from Main Roads.
0: Thanks, Declan. We'll do it again at around a quarter to five.
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0: He didn't like that song when he first heard it. That was Cliff Richard. Goodbye, Sam, and hello, Samantha. And before that, McGinnis Flint, The Malton Barley Blues, which was written by Gallagher and Lyle. Curtin FM 100.1, where you find music from the 60s through to the 80s. It's 21 minutes past four.
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0: And that was the first hit from his Broomstick Cowboy album. That was Bobby Goldsboro and Voodoo Woman. And before that, Tony Worsley and the Fabulous Blue Jays and Velvet Waters, which was originally written as an instrumental. Stamp collectors, this one's for you. Southpeck Stamp Fair is on Sunday the 13th at Maddington Community Centre. 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Now, we have another breakdown. This one is southbound on the Kwinana Freeway at Manning Roney, Como. The right lane there is blocked, and, of course, traffic is heavy on approach. So that's a breakdown. Southbound on the Kwinana Freeway at Manning Road in Como, the right lane there is blocked.
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0: And quizzes are members only, and you can't have won a prize in the past 28 days, and you will need your membership number. Now, in 2018, she played Joan in Red Joan. In 2017, she was Queen Victoria in Victoria and Abdul. And in 2005, she played Mrs. Laura Henderson in Mrs. Henderson Presents. Who is she? Call Kevin now on 94841927. In 2018, she played Joan in Red Joan. In 2017, she was Queen Victoria in Victoria and Abdul, and in 2005 she played Mrs. Laura Henderson in Mrs. Henderson Presents. And a bonus clue, Casino Royale. Who is she? Call Kevin now on 94841927.

0: That was recorded in 1972, but not released as a single until 1974. The Carpenters and I Won't Last a Day Without You. And first up today, it's good afternoon to Mary out in the Helena Valley.
1: Good afternoon, Ray. How are you?
0: Splendid. It's Wednesday. We're halfway through the week. Mary, yourself?
1: Absolutely, yeah. Going well, thanks. I'm glad it's halfway through the week too, because I'm off on holidays on Sunday and I'm very excited.
0: Oh, is there somewhere interesting?
1: Just going down to Augusta, but it'll be just a nice change from being around the house.
0: It's always nice to holiday in your own country.
1: Oh, it is, yes, and it's a place I haven't been to for, quite a few years now.
0: Do enjoy. In the meantime...
1: I will, thank you.
0: In the meantime, who are we looking for, Mary?
1: The wonderful Judy Dench.
0: Judy Dench. And I was surprised when I was doing the research on Judy this morning how tall she is.
1: I always thought she was quite short, actually.
0: She is 5'1".
1: Oh, she is. I thought so, yeah.
0: Surprised
1: me. She's a little dot.
0: Yeah, but you don't notice that in the movies.
1: Well, no, and you don't unless you know somebody that she's an actor that she's next to who's about 6 foot.
0: Too true. Well done. Enjoy your holiday in Augusta. I'll put you back to Kevin. He'll confirm your details and we'll get that double pass in the mail in the very near future. Commiserations to Chris, Lynn and Fred. No doubt they also knew we were looking for Judy Dench.

That was the second of three hits from their album Guitar Man. That was Bread and Sweet Surrender. Now, he co-wrote this song with his collaborator Bill Dees, Roy Orbison, and the Communication Breakdown.

0: bicycle.
1: That was his last solo single to chart here. That was Long John Baldry and Mexico. Curtin FM 100.1, where every song we play is somebody's favourite. It's 18 minutes to 5.
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0: He wrote that as a parting song with his girlfriend, DePatty DeBanville. That was Cat Stevens and It's a Wild World. And once again, at Main Roads WA, it's good afternoon to Tony.
1: Good afternoon, Ray. There has been a breakdown on the Kwinana Freeway that's heading southbound at Manning Road in Como. The right lane has been closed with traffic heavy on the approach. Please drive with caution. And some emergency works to be mindful of. Reed Highway, westbound between West Swan Road and Drumpilia Drive. The right lane is closed there and speed has been reduced to 40 kilometres an hour. There's no traffic delays, but please drive with caution. And some emergency works. Helena Street is closed northbound. That's between Railway Parade and Victoria Street in Midland. Watercorp are on site. Please seek an alternate route if you're heading that way. Drive safely, and that's the latest from Main Roads.
0: Thanks, Tony. We'll do it again in around half an hour.
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5: Good

That was written by Stevie Wright and George Young. The Easy Beat's Easy As Can Be. And before that, Drafty with his only single to chart here, Marble Breaks and Iron Bends. To take us to news, Linda Ronstadt, That'll Be the Day.

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2: Hello, I'm Alyssa Delfs. The world will exceed 1.5 degrees of warming within years, exposing communities to more extreme heat waves, cyclones and rising sea levels. That's according to a United Nations report that's found the most optimistic scenario forecasts global warming to peak at 1.8 degrees, leaving island nations in particular vulnerable to submersion. Speaking from Fiji on behalf of 350.org Pacific, Drew Slatter-Lilidamu told National Radio News, Pacific Islanders are taking matters into their own hands.
3: There's programs like the Solar Scholars that have trained young solar practitioners from Fiji, Tuvalu and Vanuatu to, you know, have the skills and the technology to transition their own communities. There's women in Kiribati that are implementing solar-powered water farms to reduce emissions and tackle water scarcity.
2: Victims of the RoboDebt scheme will not have to pay tax on any compensation payments they receive. Laws set to be introduced to federal parliament will pave the way for RoboDebt compensation to be exempt from income testing and tax for recipients. About 125,000 people who were affected by the scheme will share $475 million in compensation following a class action settlement. The unlawful scheme operated from 2015 to 2019 and falsely accused welfare recipients of owing the government money based off automated data from the tax office. Some of Australia's most vulnerable people entered into extreme debt, went without food, and even lost their lives as a result. Pill testing services will be made available at 15 music festivals a year in New South Wales, but advocates and health experts are calling for the new program to be expanded into other areas of society. It comes after a year-long trial of pill testing across the state saw almost 1,500 samples analysed, with unexpected substances found in

0: Common drug detected, followed by ketamine and cocaine. Manager of Policy and Management at the Alcohol and Drug Foundation, Amy Herbert, told National Radio News there's calls to bring the initiative to the wider community.
1: One of the biggest challenges to be addressed is that festivals aren't the only place that we see drug-related harms like overdose. And that's really important because we know that fatal and non-fatal overdoses have increased across Australia, and we're continuing to see high levels of harm in New South Wales.
0: The Communications Minister expects Telstra to make changes immediately after the telco handed down a report today into its July network failure. In a statement, Annika Wells says she expects Telstra to act without delay on the findings and recommendations made in the independent investigation. The review found the telco had insufficient technical expertise on board when a software upgrade caused the nationwide outage, leaving millions of customers unable to send or receive calls or messages. And in entertainment news, the 83rd Venice Film Festival has kicked off with a Lifetime Achievement Award for George Clooney and a lineup featuring some of the biggest names in cinema. The 65-year-old Hollywood star has received the Golden Lion for Lifetime Achievement at the opening ceremony. And in sport, in NRL, the West Tigers will play their most home games at Campbelltown in 25 years next season, with club bosses adamant it could help them build the NRL's best pathway system. Meantime, New Zealand's push for a second NRL team has been given a boost, with the new Christchurch Stadium set to become the first sold-out venue at this year's World Cup. Christchurch is one of several potential locations across the ditch for a 20th team from as soon as 2029, alongside Wellington and Hamilton. A fifth Queensland club is also being considered.
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4: Tomorrow will be cloudy with a very high chance of showers. We'll have light winds becoming north to northwesterly at 15 to 20 kilometres an hour during the morning, then turning west to northwesterly at 20 to 30 kilometres an hour in the middle of the day. We're expecting a minimum overnight of 10, maximum tomorrow of 19. Friday showers easing in 20, Saturday showers in 19, and for Sunday a shower of 2 and 20. Currently in town it's 17, over on Rottnest 16, and down in Mandurah it's 15.

That was their only single to chart here. That was Cimarron and Rings. Now, we've still had that breakdown southbound on the Kwinana Freeway at Manning Road in Como. The right lane there has been closed by incident response, and of course, traffic is heavy on approach. That was southbound on the Kwinana Freeway at Manning Road in Como. The right lane there closed by incident response. Birthday time, if it's your birthday today, many happy returns from everyone here at Curtin FM. Now, members of Curtin FM having birthdays today are as follows: Janet Innes in Beldivis, Wendy Lawson in Jolimont, Nat Gandozi in Osborne Park, Zena Lamb in Secret Harbour, Les Byrne-King in Averley, Vicky Warner in Atwell, Stuart Halligan in Tapping, and Graham Lee in Mullaloo. And once again, many happy returns, and we do trust you've all had a great day. Pentangle and the Travelling Song.

0: That was their debut and widest charting single, The Foundations and Baby, Now That I've Found You. And once again in Main Roads, WA, it's good afternoon to Tony.
1: Good afternoon, Ray. There's some good news. The breakdown on the Kwinana Freeway southbound at Manning Road in Como has cleared and traffic does remain heavy on the approach. Some emergency works to be mindful of. Reed Highway westbound between West Swan Road and Drumpelia Drive. The right lane is closed and speed has been reduced to 40 kilometres an hour. There's no traffic delays, but please drive with caution. And some more emergency works. Helena Street is closed northbound between Railway Parade and Victoria Street in Midland. Watercorp are on site. Please seek an alternate route. Drive safely, and that's the latest from Main Roads.
0: 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We'll check in for a final update in around 20 minutes.
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0: That's been 12 weeks in our chart, picked at number 3. That was Phil Collins and One More Night. Curtain FM 100.1, it's 19 minutes past 5. At 6 tonight, John Cranfield joins you for reminiscing. He'll take you through until 9 when Gary Bryant will be in to keep you company through until midnight.
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From November of 1962, that was Paul Anka and Esso Besso, Ooh, That Kiss. And before that, Elvis Presley and I Want You, I Need You, I Love You, which was put together from takes 14 and 17. The Pirates of Penzance sails into the Mandurah Performing Arts Centre from October 16 to 18 with a fresh 21st century twist on everyone's favourite pirate musical. 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Now we have emergency works occurring northbound on Plain Street at Adelaide Terrace in East Perth. The left lane there has been closed. The speed through there has been reduced to 40 kilometres an hour, and Water Corp is repairing a burst water main. So that's emergency works occurring northbound on Plain Street at Adelaide Terrace in East Perth. The left lane closed and speed reduced to 40 kilometres an hour, and the Water Corp is busy repairing a burst water main. Dire Straits, The Walk of Life.

0: That's Tim Finn from his debut solo album in Through the Years. And once again at Main Roads WA, it's good afternoon to Declan.
1: Good afternoon, Ray. We've just got some emergency works going on there on Plain Street heading northbound to Adelaide Terrace in East Perth. The left lane is closed there with a speed reduction in place as well, so please drive with caution. Some more emergency works on Reed Highway westbound between West Swan Road and Drumpilia Drive. The right lane closed there with a speed reduction in place as well. No traffic delays, but please drive with caution. Drive safely in its latest from Main Roads.
0: Thanks, Declan. You and the team have a great night, and we'll do it all again tomorrow.
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0: That song won her a Grammy Award. That was Gal Garnett and Will singing the Sunshine. And before that, Sam Cooke, A Change Is Going to Come. It's 19 minutes to 6.
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It charted in the UK along with a version by The Carpenters. That was Shirley Bassey and For All We Know. Now from his album, the exciting Wilson Pickett. This is 634-5789.

0: That was our last number one in the UK. That was the Spencer Tabor's group and Somebody Help Me. It's 6:10.
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New Seekers with Delaney Bramlett's A Never-Ending Song of Love. Well, it's time for me to go. I'll be back tomorrow afternoon at 3. Thank you very much for joining us today. John Cranfield is next with Reminiscing. He'll take you through until 9 when Gary Bryant will be in to keep you company through until midnight. Many thanks to Kevin for taking care of business in the producer's booth. I'm going to leave you with Nick Lowe, Cruel to Be Kind. Have a great night. Stay safe. Stay well. We'll see you tomorrow.

0: There she goes, Marion Faithful with Summer Nights. Thank you, Ray Finn. Let's have a look at Perth weather with the time exactly 6 o'clock in Perth. A showers for tomorrow, very high chance of them. A low tonight of 10 and 19 for a maximum temperature. Showers easing on Friday with a top of 20 degrees. And then comes the weekend. And let's see, on Saturday, showers. And Sunday's an early shower or two. And then partly cloudy on Monday. And in Perth at the moment, it's exactly 16 and a half degrees.
1: 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John Cranfield.

Yeah, hello and welcome to our reminiscing show. We do this every Wednesday night on Curtain Radio between 6 and 9. We started with the Beatles, It's Only Love. For some reason, John Lennon didn't really like that song. He just thought it was a fill-in thing, but I always enjoyed it. It was off the Help LP, which came out in the mid-1960s. And then the American group, The Five Americans, and Western Union. Well, in this hour on our show, we'll take a look back at this week in 1972. In fact, earlier than that, we'll go back what happened on the 2nd of September. It was quite an eventful date over many years of our life. And we'll play some songs and a couple of interesting little stories that we've got lined up for you today. On a very wintry type of night in Perth, even though it's the second day of spring. I bet you remember this one.

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Did what he did for Maria. That's Tony Christie and the Buggles. Before that, Video Killed the Radio Star. Some of them are still around. We've got one of them here. And he'll be doing mornings tomorrow between 9 and midday, Curtain Radio, Alan Simons. Now, let's have a look at the 2nd of September. It was a terrible day in London in 1666 when the Great Fire of London started, and in 5 days virtually destroyed the city, including St. Paul's Cathedral. Now, if you ever get confused about what day it is, think of this one. On the 2nd of September, 1752, it was the last day of the Julian calendar in Britain and its colonies. The last day of the Julian calendar, 2nd of September, and it was replaced by the Gregorian one, and it had to be in line with the number of hours in a day, etc., etc. And there was an 11-day discrepancy between the two calendars. And how did they solve it? The day jumped from the 2nd of September to the 14th. How confusing would that be? Unless, imagine if you're on holidays and you lost that sort of situation. Now, in more recent times, in 1945, Japan signed the official statement of surrender aboard the USS Missouri in Tokyo Bay. Wool auctions began in Sydney after a break of 7 years in 1946, which the Commonwealth bought all the wool produced and sold it on. In 1963, it was a relief for a lot of us here in Western Australia because we're all very scared about the murderer that was loose. Eric Edgar Cook was arrested in Perth. They laid a gun down out in the southern suburbs and waited for him to come back, and he did. And he was charged with several murders, and he was hanged on the 17th of October, 1967. And what else can I tell you? Oh, John Septimus Roe, later WA Surveyor General, arrived at Port Jackson to conduct a survey of that part of the world. 1817. A great song coming up from 1964 from Tony Shepherd. But before that one, here's Joe Jones.

0: Sody Shepperton was a big hit in 1964 when we were glued to our radios to people like John Arlott and Brian Johnson, Alan McGilvray, listening to the test matches Bobby Simpson's team in England at the time. It's 20 past six.
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Harden your heart. Oh yes, shouldn't do that. That's Quarter Flash. And before that, those three great people, or should I say four, Johnny Cash, Willie Nelson, Waylon Jennings and Kris Kristofferson. 16 degrees in Perth and showers for the next few days, and it sure looks like rain at the moment. Maximum temperatures are pretty mild, 19, 20 and 21. Should get down to minimums no lower than 10 over the next few days, which is all very bearable. 9:30, as we turn the clock back to this time in 1972, where Russia and America were actually on very good terms, having a conversation with what to do with climate change. But they didn't use those words in those days. It was about smoke in the environment and all those sorts of things. Speaking of which, there was a terrible time, and if you went to Kwinana Senior High School, you probably remember this, $200,000 worth of damage was caused by fires in September of 1972 down there. We were living through the terrible Munich Olympic Games, which was some acts of terrorism down there, as we remember. But it didn't take away the glory of our own Shane Gould, who set so many world records. No one could have possibly have thought that 15-year-old was going to be so successful at the Games in 1972. And if you're into concerts, you would have probably headed to Beatty Park Aquatic Centre for a 21-piece orchestra supporting Roy Orbison, presented by Radio 6 PM. It was a Thursday night, and indeed it was a wonderful concert. And not very far away too, coming in October, was Cat Stevens. Here are two songs from our charts.

0: Yeah, two songs we remember very well from September of 1972, Three Dog Nights and Black and White, and an Englishman called Don Farden with Follow Your Drum. And someone's asking, where was Cat Stevens playing in Perth in 1972? September the 11th, it was a Monday night, and it was at the Wacker. Indeed it was. Roy was at Beattie Park later in the month, and good old Cat Stevens with his Zimmering concert, as they called it, was at the Wacker, 1972. We've got a Billy Thorpe song coming up very soon, one of his slower ones that he recorded, and also Bobby Darin, who had about three careers in about 4 years. Amazing artist. He was a rock and roll singer, a balladeer, and in his last years, he was very much a folky, really, with songs like If I Were a Carpenter. All coming up on our reminiscing show, Curtain Radio.
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Cool Nature Boy. That's Bobby Darin. And Billy Thorpe and the Aztecs, when he was running his own TV show, remember he was banned from appearing on Johnny O'Keefe's Sing Sing Sing because he had too long hair, too long a haircut. But they overcame that, and Billy did appear on his show later. We've got a song now from Dr. Hook, Curtin FM.

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0: Dan Fogelberg, and before that, When You're in Love with a Beautiful Woman, Dr. Hook. 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

Come on, baby, I love you. Ronettes with the very much the song of the Wall of Sound, Phil Spector's Wall of Sound. And we played twice as much, which we didn't know much in the day when the record came out. We knew it was written by Keith Richards and Mick Jagger, but they were produced, the songs by Andrew Luke Oldham, and one of them, Andy, actually worked as a group member of Roxy Music for many a time as well. There was Andy Skinner, and the other fellow was Andy Rose. Twice as much. Well, it's come up to 7 o'clock in Perth. Temperature's very nice. It's 15 degrees. Some showers for the next few days. Not chilly. 10 tonight, 19 tomorrow, 20 on Friday, 21 on Saturday and Sunday. Also 22 degrees. Very mild weather as we move into spring. And coming up in the next hour, Trevor Jenkins will be here at 20 past, telling us some interesting stories. Well, particularly one interesting story he's got tonight. We're going to have a look back at 1962, what the world and what Perth was doing in September of that year, and some good songs to play as well.

0: There's a couple of Canadian stars there, Ian and Sylvia, singing the wonderful Bob Dylan song of Tomorrow. And before that, it was another Canadian in Neil Young, Comes a Time. It's 7:08. Welcome if you've just joined us to our reminiscing show, Curtain Radio. Thanks for joining us. We do this Wednesday nights between 6 and 9. As we mentioned, Trevor Jenkins will be coming up this hour. A man who would have been 101 today, we're going to play next.
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0: I Think of You. They were the Mersey Beats, and the man who would have been 101 today, Hugo Montenegro. Hugo Montenegro and his orchestra, The Good, The Bad, and The Ugly. Ugly is Elvis.
1: When I said

0: 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That's Air Supply. There's still two of them left from the almost originals and still touring and doing concerts, as you probably are aware. We're going to get ready to talk to Trevor Jenkins very shortly. It's 20 past seven.
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3: And he is with us. Hello, Trevor.
4: Hello, John. How are you going
3: tonight? I'm all right. It's back to winter, but it's fine.
4: Yeah, spring started a bit cool, hasn't it?
3: Has indeed. And the rain is going to be with us for the next few days, but that's needed and that's all right.
4: Okay, I know you do that. I know you like it.
3: Yeah. So do the farmers, and they're very important to us.
4: Of course, I agree.
3: Now, you've got a good story tonight, something that's happening at the moment. It's not table tennis, but the real game, tennis, is on at the moment.
4: The real game, the real US yes. Open tennis on right now, John.
3: The US
4: at
3: Open.
4: Flushing Meadow in New York.
3: Why is it called Flushing Meadows?
4: Reminisce about two of the all-time greats.
3: Why is it called Flushing Meadows?
4: Pardon?
3: Why is it called Flushing Meadows?
4: I'm not sure, John. It's obviously could be a suburb or something. I'm not sure.
3: Where do you live? I live in Flushing. It's an interesting address.
4: Go down the drain. It's raining there at the moment, and some of the games were put off today. Anyway, Chrissy Evert and Jimmy Connors, John, you can't get better than that.
3: Indeed not, no.
4: The similarity of their respective careers has an amazing likeness from start to finish. You won't believe this when I tell you. Ironically, both players began their professional careers on this day, September the 2nd, 1971, 55 years ago.
3: Gosh.
4: How old are we, John?
3: Well, we were young lads then, I think.
4: I hope. It was at the US Open. Evert was 16 and Connors was celebrating 19 candles on his cake. Mm. So both young teenagers. But they did pretty well. Evert reached the singles semi-final before being knocked out by a legendary Billie Jean King, while Fiery Jim ran into an Australian, Colin Dibley, and was knocked out in the second round. And I looked up Colin Dibley. He was the fastest serving player. 25 years he held the record of 148 miles per hour. Hard to believe, isn't it?
3: Well, I'd watch the balls go past. I wouldn't even try.
4: No, if you got hit by that, John, you'd be back in Australia.
3: Yes, and hurting.
4: That's right. He beat some great players too. Rod Laver, Ilya Nastase, John McEnroe, and of course, Connors, a very good Australian player. 3 years later, Connors won the 1974 Australian Open, beating Ken Rosewell, I think, and then Evert won her first title at the French Open, also in 1974. Then they went on to both win the 1974 Wimbledon singles. An iconic moment in tennis history, dubbed by the media as the Lovebird Double after they announced their engagement, but unfortunately the romance ran out by 1975, but it was a very special time for them. And to win that Wimbledon double together would have been very exciting.
3: Would have been, wouldn't it? So they took about 3 years to get to the top. You should say 71 they first played.
4: Yeah.
3: And that's pretty good, isn't it? 3 years just to get to the top.
4: Then they stayed there for a long time.
3: Yeah, yeah.
4: Connors won Wimbledon twice, but dominated the US Open, winning five times. Evert won the US title six times. Ooh. Anything you can do, I can do better. Roland Garros, she won seven times. And both of them, John, beating world-class opposition.
3: It's not as though they were playing people who couldn't be good performers. No, not at all.
4: You read the list of very similar to the players that Dibley beat. Now, talking about the personal life, Evert married John Lloyd and took his name. She was Chris Evert Lloyd for a while. Then she married Andy Mill, an American. He was a skier. They had three children together. And, of course, then came along Greg Norman. That only lasted 15 months, so, unfortunately.
3: But she didn't take all their names, did she? She took Lloyd, but not...
4: Only Lloyd.
3: Yeah, otherwise she had about four names.
4: Connor's married a lovely lady, an American fashion model. Her name is Patty McGuire, beautiful girl. Yeah. And then in the pinnacle of it all, Connors, 268 weeks at the top, number one. Everett, 260 weeks at the top.
3: Wow, that's pretty good for both of them.
4: How they followed each other was just incredible.
3: Are they still talking to each other?
4: I'm not sure if they remain friends. I know she didn't remain friends with Greg Norman, but... The media also followed afterwards, and guess what? They both spent two decades across networks in America in the media broadcasting tennis.
3: Well,
4: I just couldn't believe it when I wrote it down. You know, it would have made an outstanding movie, I think.
3: Well, if you got the money, we could do it.
4: Yeah, well, I've got $10. What have you got?
3: I don't know, but it costs more than that, Trevor. I should tell you, it'll cost you more than that. Well, listen, we've got a song that...
4: Just before you go to that...
3: Yeah.
4: Everett is now 71, but she's battling a form of cancer, but she's a strong girl, so let's hope she has a recovery fully.
3: Indeed.
4: She recovered twice from that same thing. And Connor's had a hip replacement and knee surgery, but he's in good health, so that's good to hear.
3: Yeah, well, we hope they both, you know, recover, particularly Chris. So you have picked this song, Jackie Trent and Tony Hatch. They were married for a while.
4: Yep.
3: It's called The Two of Us.
4: Well, John, I think back to 1971 when they were together for the first time at the US Open, and they would have been singing this song to each other because it's a beautiful song. I think it was written by Paul McCartney.
3: No, it was written by Tony Hatch.
4: Was it?
3: Yeah. Jackie Trent and Tony Hatch sing.
4: You're the music man. I just made up a name.
3: Well, so long as I've got the right song, it's called The Two of Us, and it came out in 1967.
4: Okay.
3: Oh, I hope I got the wrong one, Trevor. Otherwise, you won't be talking to me.
4: Take it, John Cranfield.
3: Thanks, Trevor. Talk next week.

0: MPD Limited, the Melbourne group, I'm Just a Lonely Boy, the old Johnny Burnett song. We also played the Troggs, Hip Hip Array, and I think the right song that Trevor asked for, Jackie Trent and Tony Hatch, the two of us. And a very informative listener has just been in touch, David from Balcatta. He rang in to let us know that Flushing Meadows, the name, actually came from a city in the Netherlands, which was back in the 1600s known as Vlaflinge. And then when the English came along and gradually changed to Flushing Meadows, and I apologise for my accent there, but Flushing Meadows originally was a Dutch name. Thank you very much for that, David. Well, we're going to have a look back at September of 1962 very shortly, and it was an interesting time in Perth. We were pulling down buildings, starting to pull down things in the city and some of the suburbs. In fact, demolition of a church, a cinema and the gardens, you know, the picture gardens, three shops and four houses were going to be pulled down in Peppermint Grove for a £200,000 shopping centre. This was on the corner of Napoleon Street and Stirling Highway and across the road from Napoleon Street on the road that goes down to the river, Leake Street. And the Cottesloe Theatre, which was very well known during the pre-television days, and the Congregational Church were two of the largest buildings to go. And the shopping centre was to be called The Grove. And it was a company was being formed to handle negotiations for who was going to run the site and who was going to build it. But it was quite an expensive thing for its time. It was ahead of the Floreat Forum. Several present tenants would move into the new shops when the scheme was completed, probably within 12 months. Bones would open a store there, similar to the one they had in Morley Park, and Woolworths would also open a moderate store. And Perth was also in the news for Melbourne. Interesting story that made the papers. A 13-year-old Melbourne boy had the sight in one eye saved thanks to thousands of twinkling lights in the lights of Perth. Interesting story. The boy, who came from Victoria, accidentally was hit in the eye with a hockey stick. But the short story was that when he was in hospital, they were able to treat his eye with a silicone rubber red tube that went into his tear duct and saved his sight. But it happened because a New York pharmacist firm, as a token of Perth's gratitude for turning on the lights for Colonel Glenn, sent some of this stuff to the hospital in Perth. So the 13-year-old boy was able to be saved. Interesting. That was in 1962. It was also the time of the Berlin Wall, had been up probably about a year, and Tony Fisher, a lady, made a big hit record about it. And we'll play it, the first one of the songs from September 62.
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I walked alone between some old adobe haciendas. Suddenly, I heard the plaintive cry of a young Mexican girl.

0: Cliff Richard with The Shadows, Do You Want to Dance? Pat Boone with Speedy Gonzales, and Miss Toni Fisher, West of the Wall. It's 11 minutes to 8, reminiscing with John Cranfield on Curtain Radio. And if you haven't been to our website yet, please do so. 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R.B. Greaves is going to sing an old Sandy Shaw hit very shortly, I think you'll like, and then Charles Aznavour.
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Here come the Eagles, The Best of My Love.

The Eagles and the Best of My Love. It's 8 o'clock in Perth. Perth weather, let's have a look. The temperature's 14 degrees, and the forecast for tomorrow is showers. Very high chance of showers. A low tonight of 10 and 19 as a max. On Friday, the 4th of September, showers easing and 20 degrees. A few showers on Saturday and Sunday and into Monday as well as we go into the new week. And as I say, temperature in Perth at the moment is 14 degrees. Coming up in the next hour, we will take you back to 1982 and play some songs. It's a long time ago now, hard to believe it's that length of time, but you'll recognise the songs, I'm sure, as we play them. And Gary Bryant takes over at 8 o'clock tonight.

called Soul Limbo by Booker T and the MGs. And before that, believe it or not, it was a song written by the Bee Gees, Underneath the Starlight of Love. And it was none other than Cole Joy and the Joy Boys. Here comes Jim Croce. You don't mess around with Jim.

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Liv Mason and Snowbird. Here's a song from the Beach Boys and then the Rolling Stones when they were really popular in 65. Do it again, first of all.

0: This could be the last time. Came out in early 1965, the Rolling Stones here on Curtain Radio. We're opening the Perth Radio History Book of January 1976. And two of the stars of Breakfast Radio were John K. Watts and Barry Martin on 6pm. They'd just come back from America and they were pretty pleased with themselves, carrying photographs of themselves with Neil Diamond that they met in America. They went to see a Hot August Night concert earlier. And Lionel York was very big on 6pm, and there was a story that he was heading to Sydney to be on the radio there, but fortunately he didn't. He stayed with us. The Miss West Coast competition was on, and that was also run by 6pm. And looking at our radio rosters, Gary Carwolf was doing breakfast on 6IX, followed by Peter Dean and John Fryer in the afternoon. They had big personalities then. Leslie Anderson, Rick Rogers, the late Rick Rogers was there in the afternoon. We had Graham Bower, Keith Wells and Peter Perrin there also. Over at 6PR, Dave Perkins was there along with Brad McNally and Michael Gammon, amongst others. Exciting times in Perth Radio in January of 1976.
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Jerry Lewis of the Playboys, sure gonna miss her on Curtain Radio. Let's go back to September of 1982, and as Trevor Jenkins was saying earlier, Jimmy Connors backed up his second Wimbledon title with his fourth US Open championship, beating Ivan Lendl. Known for his on-court antics, the tennis star goes on to reclaim the world number one ranking, which he had for quite a while. And we lost Grace Kelly, the film star who married a prince. She died aged just 52 after having a stroke and crashing her car. Cary Grant, Nancy Reagan and Princess Diana were among the mourners at the Princess of Monaco's funeral in 1982. Here's a couple of songs from our top 40 of the time.

0: That brings back memories of those Sky shows, doesn't it? The Great Southern Land. That was a huge hit. And Key Largo was Bertie Higgins from September of 1982. Rev up Dad's Father's Day, the West Coast Street Rod Club, the Hot Rod Show, is on this Sunday, Father's Day. 10 till 3 at St. Patrick's Primary School in Fremantle. Fabulous cars, food and coffee. And if you like further details, here's a phone number, 0417 767 566.
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0: He was popular, wasn't he? Lobo. I'm the only one. Curtain Radio, it's reminiscing with John Cranfield for another few minutes. Got a couple of 60 songs. Remember the old twist? It was absolutely everywhere in the early 1960s. And I remember people like Bobby Darin had about three hit records around the time of September, October 62. And every one of them was nothing to do with the twist, really. But he managed to put the word twist into songs somehow.
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There he is. There's no other one like Chubby Checker, is there? And The Twist. And Cupid was before that with Sam Cooke. Thanks for listening to Reminiscing tonight. It's been a lot of fun. Thanks for all the phone calls and all the advice we've got from some of our listeners. Very much appreciated. Gary Bryant is here with playing lots of songs, and I'm going to play one of the longest charting hit records of 1967 as we go. It's Engelbert Humperdinck's The Last Waltz.

0: Nice music from Engelbert Humperdinck, winding up the evening show. Perth forecast for tomorrow, showers, they anticipate a minimum overnight of 10 up to a maximum of 19 degrees for Thursday. For Friday, showers easing, maximum of 20, and showers again on Saturday, maximum of 19. Right now in the city, it's 14 degrees. We're loaded. We're good to go. 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

G'day and welcome to Nights. Gary B live and local in the studio tonight along with Vince in the producer's booth. Big thanks to John Cranfield and to Kerry for another very enjoyable reminiscing program tonight. We got underway with Glenn Campbell's Wichita Lineman, which I played for Robin and Husey out there in Karrinup. A very good evening to you, Robin and Husey. And the Four Tops were in there too. Well, let's jump right into the program with something from Cilla Black, Something Tells Me, and Kush joins in too. You're with Gary B right here on Curtain FM, a lifetime of music.

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Kicked off the set with Jailhouse Rock from The King, Elvis Presley, for Ronnie of Midland and all our Elvis fans tonight here on Curtain FM. And we rounded the set off with Hank Ballard and the Midnighters. Let's go, let's go, let's go. Coming up, JPY, the very smooth James Taylor, a dance hit from ABBA, and a classic from the Hollies is in there too, along with plenty more like this song from Top Loader, Dancing in the Moonlight, playing tonight for Sailor Betty of Mount Hawthorne.

0: Music from Carla Bonoff, personally from the early 1980s. The Beatles are on the way with a memory, a special play tonight for Pauline of Attardale. That's next.
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Hugo Winterhalter left us in September 1973. That was his orchestra, and the song was Canadian Sunset, our first instrumental for tonight. Right now it's 28 minutes to 10. Pack the swag and get ready for Gidgeestock. 3 days of music and camping in Gidgeganup from October the 9th to the 11th. 22 bands, food trucks, kids activities. Find Gidgeestock on Facebook. And while you're there, why not check out Curtin FM's new website, curtinfm.com.au. See what's happening in and about our station. You'll find a short 5-minute survey on there, which you might like to complete. I think there are some prizes up for grabs, and that survey helps us so that we know what you'd like your favourite radio station to sound like. I suspect strongly it's going to sound like this. Here comes John Paul Young, and he's telling us, keep on smiling.

0: the very smooth and the living legend, James Taylor, Your Smiling Face. And JPY, before that, he was keeping his face with a big smile on it. And I think you got a little extra thrown in there at the top of that set. My apologies. Let's look at the Wednesday night shout-outs, shall we? Very good evening to Barb of Duncraig, to Rebecca of Marmion, a very good evening to you, Trish out there in City Beach, Anne in Rockingham, and to Jan and Jim in Hocking. I hope you're doing well. If you're listening and you'd like to put your name to one of our songs, 9484 1927, you can give Vince a call and get through. Let's turn the clock back to 1967. That was the year of the first NFL Super Bowl, and it was the year that Wayne Fontana and Lulu gave us these two hits. Both are just around the corner. Very good evening to you, Hillary. Your Wayne Fontana song has your name on it.
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Lulu's version of the Bonnie Dobson original Morning Dew. And earlier I played The Impossible Years from Wayne Fontana for Hillary in Morley. Well, Main Roads have been in touch with Vince to let us know that we've got some roadworks going on in the Mitchell Freeway southbound at the entry at Power Street, and it's closed in the Mount Hawthorne area, and there are detours in place. So that's roadworks at the Mitchell Freeway southbound at the entry at Power Street, closed in the Mount Hawthorne area, and we've got detours in place. Time now for tonight's dance track, and it comes from ABBA. Why not? Dance while the music goes on. Playing tonight for Melissa out there in Hocking. You're with Gary B. until midnight. Thanks for your company.

0: They were one of Prince Diana's favourite groups. That was Supertramp, and they gave us a Logical Song. And before that, ABBA, Dance While the Music Goes On. I hope you enjoyed that, Melissa in Hocking. Well, a very good evening to Max and to Colin and to Alan and Anne. Your songs are on the way. They're in the next hour. But right now, the Hollies take us to the cereal with this chart topper, Just One Look. And it's on the way for Neil of Dianella.
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1: Wait till tomorrow, do it today. Get up and go, the Castlereagh way. We'll make you at home, just look for our sign. Red, white and grey, the Castlereagh line. Moorvale, Milton, Margate, Mulgowie, Minden, Montville, Maine, Loogaloo, Wilston, Windsor, Windwill, Woolgoolga, Woora, Wanby, Waldaroo. We've travelled all roads, our name to enshrine in history as the Castlereagh line.
2: I want him to take the scholarship. I want him to go to London, but I want it to be his decision. I don't want to sway him. At least, not so that he realizes it.
3: Oh, it's hard to think of him being gone for so long.
2: Harder still to think of him being gone for good. Oh, he's no match for Jack, Mrs. Mack. If he tries anything, he can only lose. Like his father did. Independently of any decision William may have made, I'd made one of my own. And as I spoke to Mrs. Mack, it firmed in my mind. William had to take the scholarship to the Royal Academy of Music, not only to protect him from Jack Seeger, but to protect him from himself.
3: How are you going to work it?
2: I don't know yet. I'll have to wait for inspiration. Oh, did you get Mr. Baylor settled, by the way?
3: Yes, I put him in 12. It was the only room vacant.
2: I thought you said we had several vacancies.
3: We did, but they filled up. You say he's the detective who traced William when he was kidnapped?
2: Yes, he was hired by Sir Arthur Hamilton.
3: Oh, what's he doing here? What does he want with Mr. Charles?
2: Charles is planning to divorce Mouse.
3: Oh, I thought that was the stumbling block, that she wouldn't give him a divorce.
2: She won't. That's where Bayliss comes in.
3: You don't mean...
2: Yes, I do mean. According to Charles, Mouse has been unfaithful to him, not only with one man, but with a number. He wants Bayliss to get the necessary evidence to present a case in court.
3: Oh, well, I never. Scandal like that in the Hamilton family. Sir Arthur would turn over in his grave.
2: I tried to point that out to Charles. But he's absolutely determined to go through with it. Oh, in a way, I can't blame him. The marriage has never worked. Principally because of Mouse's jealousy of me. So I don't doubt there are other reasons. The irony of it is...
3: Is what?
2: Well, she had no cause to be jealous. As far as I was concerned, anyway.
3: Oh, she did as far as he's concerned. He's dotty about you. Always has been.
2: Well, you can take my word for it. I've never encouraged him. Or perhaps I have without realising it. I've certainly tried not to.
3: How do you really feel about him? Now, I mean.
2: I'm not sure. Oh, for heaven's sake, I haven't seen him for 12 years. That scarcely puts me in the category of the designing female.
3: Oh, I wish to goodness you'd find someone and settle down.
2: I wish to goodness I would too. But not at the expense of someone else's marriage. Least of all Mouse's. Much as she may deserve it.
3: Do you think it's true about these other men?
2: I find it hard to believe. But I find it harder still to believe Charles would invent such a story.
3: If there were to be a divorce, would you marry him?
2: Oh, Mrs. Mack, what a question. In the first place, divorces aren't easy to come by, no matter how damning the evidence. Could take years. I haven't that many years left to spare.
3: Oh, what kind of talk is that? You're still in the
2: flower... If I'm going to have more children, I was about to say. Oh, it's too late now anyway. I'm just about past the childbearing stage.
3: Oh, I could name at least a dozen eligible bachelors who'd give their eye teeth to marry you.
2: Only their eye teeth? I don't consider that much of a sacrifice.
3: Oh, you know what I mean.
2: Yes, I know what you mean. And I know the eligible bachelors you mean. Their eye teeth are in no danger. There's not even one I'd consider having an affair with, let alone marrying.
3: The trouble with you is, my girl, you're too choosy.
2: What a choice. Would you marry them?
3: Like a shot if they'd asked me.
2: Oh, Mrs. Mack, however would I have kept my sanity without you? Come in. Mr. Ludlow.
4: I may not get the chance to say goodbye before I leave in the morning, Mrs. Long, so I'll say it now. Goodbye. And thank you for a simply...

0: Huffy, would you like to join me?
1: Well, I...
0: Mrs. Mac, would you bring us a fresh pot?
2: Right away.
0: I hope you'll forgive me for not rejoining you in the dining room. I looked in and saw you were having a heart-to-heart chat with William. I thought it better not to interrupt. Did you make any headway with him?
1: Oh, I fear not. He's definitely made up his mind not to accept the scholarship. It would seem there's no way he can be persuaded.
0: There's always a way, Mr. Ludlow. When does the Academy have to be notified?
1: Well, as soon as possible. If he were to accept, it would mean he would have to leave for London before the end of the month.
0: As soon as that?
1: I'm afraid so. The steamship Araluen sails on the 20th from Sydney. A provisional passage has been booked for him.
0: Confirm it. I'll write you a cheque for the necessary amount right away.
1: But my dear Mrs. Long, I understood you to say you wouldn't interfere.
0: Never mind what you understood me to say, Mr. Ludlow. Just leave the matter in my hands. I'll have William in Sydney on the 20th. You may depend on it.
2: Lottie, excuse me.
0: Yes, Mrs. Mac.
2: Edwina Hamilton's here.
0: Edwina Hamilton?
2: She just arrived on the train. She's outside.
0: I'll go out and see her. Excuse me again, Mr. Ludlow. I'll be back in just a minute. Mrs. Mac followed me out into the foyer. Sure enough, Edwina Hamilton was standing at the desk.
3: It's been quite some time, Mrs. Long.
0: What can I do for you, Miss Hamilton? Oh, I beg your pardon. It's Mrs. Summers, of course.
3: Mrs. Hamilton Summers. I've come for Charles. Would you kindly inform him I'm here?
0: The years hadn't diminished her statuesque beauty. Rather, had they enhanced it. The sharpness of her features was less prominent, and her dark hair elegantly highlighted the milky smoothness of her skin. She stood straight and arrogant, the handle of a parasol protruding from under her arm. That might be difficult.
3: I know he's here. He rather carelessly signed his name in the register.
0: Oh, there was nothing careless about it. The law requires every guest to sign the register. But if you'd look more closely, you'd have seen that he checked out this afternoon.
3: Checked out?
0: Yes, the time's written down here. 2:15.
3: Where did he go?
0: He caught the train back to Tamworth. You must have passed each other en route. How tedious for you. Making the trip for nothing.
3: I'll require a room for the night. What time does the train leave tomorrow?
0: 8:30. But I'm afraid I can't let you have a room. We're full up.
3: Very well. I'll stay at the Mount Pleasant. I prefer it there anyway.
0: As she turned to leave, Mr. Bayliss appeared, almost colliding with her.
4: Oops! Oh. Beg pardon, ma'am.
3: Clumsy idiot. Why don't you look where you're going?
4: Very sorry, ma'am.
3: So you should be.
0: She stormed out, pushing the door open with the point of her parasol. Bayliss gazed after her, tugging at the side whiskers that hung below the line of his jaw.
4: Begging your pardon, Mrs. Long, but wasn't that Mr. Charles's sister?
0: Yes, it was. And I would have preferred that she hadn't seen you here.
4: She wouldn't know me, ma'am. We've had no dealings. I've seen pictures of her, that's all. And an excellent painting of her by Sir Roderick Lansdowne.
0: You'll be travelling to Tamworth on the same train. It might be an idea to keep out of her way.
4: If you say so, ma'am.
0: Was there something you wanted?
4: I came down in search of some reading matter. Would you happen to have a copy of today's newspaper?
0: Oh, there should be one here. Yes, here we are.
4: I haven't any small change, I'm afraid. Could I possibly...
0: Oh, it's on the house.
4: Very kind of you.
0: My pleasure. Good night, Mr. Bayliss.
4: Good night, ma'am. Oh, Mrs. Long?
0: Yes?
4: You wouldn't by any chance know the nature of the job Mr. Charles wanted me to do for him, I suppose?
0: No, I wouldn't. He didn't discuss it with me.
4: Oh, well, I'll find out soon enough, I dare say.
0: I dare say. Would you like me to have you called in the morning?
4: Thank you all the same, but it won't be necessary. I always wake at 6. Good night, ma'am.
0: I had good reason to be grateful to Mr. Bayliss. And the fact that he'd been trusted by Sir Arthur Hamilton was an excellent recommendation in itself. But I found him oddly disconcerting. I suppose because of the nature of his profession. He and Mr. Ludlow both left on the train the next morning, and presumably Edwina left on it too. I didn't see her again. And I was moved to wonder what it could have been that had brought her to Glen Innes to see Charles. A little later, I read in the newspaper of Grace Seeger's death. It said she was to be buried in Tamworth that day.

0: You didn't have to turn it into a circus, Father. You might at least have spared her that.
1: Circus? What are you talking about?
0: All that hypocritical pomp and ceremony. I've never been so sickened or so humiliated. It's the last thing Mother would have wanted.
1: There's no pleasing you, is there?
0: Did you expect me to be pleased?
1: I thought you'd want her to have a decent send-off.
0: A decent send-off? Really, Father, how can you?
1: How can I what?
0: It was supposed to be a funeral, not a farewell party.
1: Same thing, ain't it?
0: No, it is not the same thing. Oh, what's the use? You wouldn't understand.
1: I sure as hell don't understand you any more than I understood your mother.
0: You're going back to Sydney?
1: Not till next week. We've got a few things to sort out here first. Why?
0: I just wondered.
1: You'll be going back to school next week. We can ride down on the train together. I'll take you to Parliament House and show you around. Maybe we can have dinner and go to the theatre.
0: You go to the theatre?
1: If there's anything worth going to.
0: I doubt if we'd agree on what's worth going to. In any case, how can you consider going to the theatre a week after burying Mother?
1: It won't make no difference to her.
0: It's customary to observe a period of mourning when you lose someone, dear. Out of respect, if not out of love.
1: Your mother and I never saw eye to eye. I don't have to tell you that.
0: No, you don't. And you don't have to tell me why. You took the greatest delight in humiliating her, as you do in humiliating me. You flaunted your whores under her nose, entertained them in her house.
1: My house?
0: It was her house, too, and you turned it into a brothel.
1: Oh, they teach you about brothels at that fancy school, do they?
0: They teach us respect. How to respect others. How to respect ourselves.
1: You have to earn respect, girlie. It don't come out of no book.
0: And whose respect have you earned, Father? Name one person.
1: Matt Gore. If I've got the respect of his likes, I don't have to look for more. From you or anyone else. Why should I? I can buy and sell anyone I want.
0: No, Father. You might think you can, but you can't. And one of these days you realize it. Only by then it'll be too late.
2: 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Welcome back, dear listeners, to our program. 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Why not contact Vince on 9484 1927 and put your name to a song or dedicate a song to someone special. Let's take a look at the weather now for the next couple of days. Well, we're anticipating a minimum overnight of 10 degrees in Perth with showers tomorrow and 19 for the big qualifying final in Perth. Maximum of 20 and showers easing on Friday and showers again on Saturday with a maximum of 19 degrees. So we've still got a little bit of weather in the tail yet. Right now in the city and in Mandurah and on Rottnest, the temp is 14 degrees. Now let's get back underway now with a banger from Sean Cassidy. That's Rock and Roll for Gerry of Langford. 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

0: Kicking off the second hour, that's a rock and roll from Sean Cassidy and a little Jim Croce, Bad, Bad Leroy Brown. It was based on a US National Guard that Croce had met while he was serving. Great song from Jim Croce. Music in the mix this hour from Perth band Gemini, Eric Clapton, Cliff Richard and John Sebastian to take us to the top of the hour. And they all belong right here on Curtin FM. But queued up and ready to play, Perth band Gemini for Redcliffe boy Kenny, Sunshine River, and it's just moments away.
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the very smooth voice of Mr. Steve Lawrence, this time without wife, Edie Gourmet. That was Bewitched from 1964. Right now it's just gone 28 minutes after 10. Why don't we go wild for orchids? The Perth Orchid Fair blooms in Mirrabooka on September 12th and 13th with spectacular displays, workshops and expert advice, including fascinating species of orchids from the Arctic Circle to Heard Island. Find the Perth Orchid Fair on Facebook. Time now for some Dan Fogelberg. Here's Leader of the Band.

Such good music from Gordon Lightfoot, Talking in Your Sleep, from his Summer Side of Life album. And earlier, good music also from Dan Fogelberg. Well, let's cruise now with Cliff Richard. And this is going out to the beautiful Lillianne tonight, a special dedication from husband Max. Take care, both of you. Here's Cliff Richard's Big Ship.

0: Peter Sarsted gave us Where Do You Go in 1969. An earlier Big Ship from Cliff Richard, a very special play for Lillianne and Max in Como. Well, hello, California Ray. Nice to hear from you. I'm glad you enjoyed the Dan Fogelberg track. So too did I enjoy it. Don't hear enough of Dan Fogelberg and or Gordon Lightfoot these days. Like to tune in a bit. Well, we've got a couple of songs now from the 70s. Eric Clapton's A Willie and the Hand Jive for Colin, and Delilah is on the flip side, and a very big hello to Rose out there in Tewitt Hill. Both of those songs when we return.
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0: My Guy, a hit for Mary Wells, Smokey Robinson, Petula Clark, and a bunch of other artists, including this one from Delilah from the late 1970s, played tonight for Rose of Tuart Hill. Main Roads have been in touch with Vince to let us know that there is a crash on the Kwinana Freeway northbound exit to Millpoint Road in South Perth. If you're in the area, the exit ramp is partially blocked. That's the Kwinana Freeway northbound exit ramp to Millpoint Road in South Perth. If you're in the area, please take care. We'll pause, and then more great music from Lou Christie and Strawberry Fair.
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First up, we heard Lou Christie's Lightning Strikes, and then Aussie group Strawberry Fair with Come Back and Shake Me. Yes, thank you very much, Jerry, for your email and your kind words. Yes, a bit of a short week for me this week. Let's hope the Dockers have a win tomorrow night. Coming up, every teacher's favourite song, Welcome Back, from John Sebastian. And it's a fave of Alan of Como. Thanks for your company tonight, Alan.

Driftin' from the Alesi Brothers. How about this from Gary Lewis and his Playboys for Sue and Brendan Avaluka, This Diamond Ring.

0: The magical voice of Dionne Warwick, You'll Never Get to Heaven, from the mid-1960s. And before that, This Diamond Ring from Gary Lewis and the Playboys. It topped the charts a year later in 1965. Played tonight for Sue and Brendan Ovaluka. Well, Rod Stewart's on the turntable right now for Michelle of Belldivis. So nice to hear from you, Michelle. A big hello to you, and please take care. And then on the flip side, a Bond theme for Fabian of Armadale, right after this.
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0: Can't Miss the Voice. That was her second Bond theme following Goldfinger. For Fabian of Armidale, that was Shirley Bassey's Diamonds Are Forever. We'll step aside and return with tonight's second feature instrumental from Bert Kampfert, That Happy Feeling. Special play tonight for Tanya of Dianella. Thanks for joining the program, Tanya.
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It's 26 minutes after 11. Stay with me. Jojo Zepp follows Donald Fagan's Ruby Baby.

Featured on the Hats Off and Step Lively album, that was Jojo Zepp and the Falcons, All I Want to Do. The Everly Brothers belong right here on Curtain Radio. This is a late dedication for Ronnie in Midland.

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0: The great voice of Vicky Carr, It Must Be Him, and earlier Let It Be Me from the Everly Brothers for Ron in Midland. Well, what's a night's program without KC and his Sunshine Band? Get your dance shoes ready, KC and Boogie Shoes are heading your way.
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On the Border from Earl Stewart, from the very successful Year of the Cat album. Back-to-back 60s now, The Birds for Anne of Leda and The Beach Boys for Veronica of Fremantle. Enjoy.

0: one of their best, Sloop John B. from the Beach Boys, and Going Back from the Byrds. Well, it's almost time for Vince and I to say goodnight, but first, the New Seekers are here for you. They're next.
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Carol Weisman. Well, that's my lot for this evening. George Gray joins you tomorrow night while I go support my favourite footy team. Big thanks to Vince for looking after me and the program this evening. I'd like to leave you with David Cassidy's Some Kind of a Summer. On behalf of Curtin Radio, thank you for being part of our show tonight and all this week. Please catch Glenn Mitchell for Brekkie from 6 tomorrow morning here on Curtin Radio, your favourite FM station. Good night, everyone.

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All music fully tested in the 60s and 70s. 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It's 22 minutes to 1. Currently 14 degrees.

wild thing, I think I love you. But I wanna know for sure. So come on.

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It's 2:15 and currently 13 degrees.

Here's the weather coming up for Perth. Today, Thursday showers, reaching 19 degrees, and tomorrow, Friday, should be showers easing, with a top of 20 degrees. Curtain Radio, a lifetime of music.

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A lifetime of music, Curtain Radio, and it's 24 minutes past 5. Glenn Mitchell will be sharing breakfast with you from 6 this morning.

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1: I'm Courtney Thornton. The relatives of Australians who have travelled to Nepal searching for their missing loved ones are now providing DNA samples at a local hospital. Nelson Scott has the latest.
2: Hundreds of unidentified bodies have now been recovered, more than a week after flash flooding devastated the Nepal-Tibet border. The mudslides have severely damaged the remains of many victims, making visual identification impossible. Authorities here are now urging the relatives of those missing to provide DNA samples to help bring their loved ones home. A collection point has been set up at Kathmandu Police Hospital, where more than 700 people have already given blood. Among them is the relative of one Australian, with more expected over the coming days. Families still in Australia are also being asked to send DNA samples to the region.
1: Saudi Arabia has accused Iran of launching an attack on an oil tanker that left two crew members dead in the Strait of Hormuz. The vessel was targeted late Monday during a transit through the strategic waterway. Iran has not responded to the claims. A 53-year-old woman is seriously injured following a serious crash in Kelmscott. About 2:30 yesterday afternoon, the woman was walking along 3rd Avenue. Police say a Toyota Hilux tray-top ute was towing a trailer when the load became dislodged and hit the woman, who was rushed to Royal Perth Hospital. Police have spoken with the 25-year-old driver. Analysts say the RBA board has no choice but to raise interest rates when it meets later this month. New data shows the pace of Australia's economic growth is slowing. There's also ongoing concern about high inflation. Global ex-strategist Mark Yocum says a rate rise is likely.
3: In a couple of weeks' time, or they decide to let's get a firmer look at the inflation number. They wait for their quarterly print and they decide to go in November. The next move in rates is up, definitely not down, and they really can't be forced to sit on their hands anymore.
1: The United States Mint has released a quarter of a million $1 coins featuring President Donald Trump to mark the nation's 250th anniversary. While the coins were not placed into general circulation, officials say they are legal tender. A study has found personalities are locked into a person's genetic makeup. Researchers say health, work, wealth, and love are all influenced by genetic variants in our disposition. In sport, Nick Watson is on Justin Longmuir's radar as a danger man heading into tonight's qualifying final against Hawthorn at Perth Stadium. The Wizard, along with Jack Gunston, have combined, booting 114 goals so far this season. The Dockers coach says it'll be a difficult matchup for one of his defenders.
4: He's a unique matchup. He goes into the midfield at times and flips forward out of there as well. So, and clearly he's got some good speed. Not only do you need someone with a bit of speed, but you need someone with really good positioning to stop him getting goal side. So good teams cause headaches for the opposition, right? I'm sure we're causing a few for them.
1: The Dockers have recalled four key players, including young gun Murphy Reid. Jack Ginnivan is back from injury for the Hawks. At the US Tennis Open, Daria Kazatkina lost her first round match to Paula Badosa, while Taylor Preston has been beaten in her second round match in straight sets. Meanwhile, Daniil Medvedev is determined to improve on form as he prepares to go deep.
5: Here, I'm happy with my first two matches. So I'm looking forward to try to continue improving my form. You know, Grand Slam, every tournament is a new story, and I want to try to write a good one.
1: And the international team has been confirmed for the golf's President's Cup. It includes Aussies Minwoo Lee and Adam Scott. With the details next.
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7: Showers around today, as much as 6 millimetres, according to the Bureau, and a max of 20 degrees. Those showers will ease tomorrow and 20 before they pick up on Saturday, somewhere between 3 and 15 millimetres forecast, and a max of 19 degrees, and then Sunday, a possible shower and 20. Outside at the moment, it's 13 degrees.
0: 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In the-

I've only just got here. That is the Moody Blues, and Go Now, if you don't mind, folks. I'll stay with you through until 9 o'clock this morning. You know where the off button is. Stop laughing, John. Glenn Mitchell with you for breakfast this morning through until, well, potentially 9 o'clock on your wireless. If you'd like to join the program, Giggling John is out beyond the glass at the moment. Give him a call, 9484 1927. 9484 1927. If you're about to lock the front door and head out, before you do, maybe grab a brolly. As I mentioned, there are going to be some showers around today, but fairly intermittent. 8 minutes after six.

0: Your advice from the Beatles. 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If you're about to board the plane and head east or north, this is what you can expect. Adelaide looking at showers today and 17 degrees. Likewise, Melbourne, showers and 17. Hobart, reasonably chilly down there, showers and 14 degree maximum. Canberra, early showers and clearing and a max of 18. A beautiful, mostly sunny 27 degree day in Sydney. Nice for Brisbane too, quite warm, sunny and 31. And Darwin, first time I've mentioned this for a while, a possible shower up there and a max of 33.
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0: say I'm gonna take you away. Kevin Johnson there on the next plane to New Mexico. Not too sure how you'd get there out of Perth, but would be a fun journey and a long one. 19 minutes after six.
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1: Good morning, I'm Courtney Thornton. The relatives of Australians who've travelled to Nepal searching for their missing loved ones are now providing DNA samples at a local hospital. Nelson Scott has the latest.
2: Hundreds of unidentified bodies have now been recovered, more than a week after flash flooding devastated the Nepal-Tibet border. The mudslides have severely damaged the remains of many victims, making visual identification impossible. Authorities here are now urging the relatives of those missing to provide DNA samples to help bring their loved ones home. A collection point has been set up at Kathmandu Police Hospital, where more than 700 people have already given blood. Among them is the relative of one Australian, with more expected over the coming days. Families still in Australia are also being asked to send DNA samples to the region.
1: Saudi Arabia has accused Iran of launching an attack on an oil tanker that left two crew members dead in the Strait of Hormuz. The vessel was targeted late Monday during a transit through the strategic waterway. Iran has not responded to the claims. A 53-year-old woman is seriously injured following a serious crash in Kelmscott. About 2:30 yesterday afternoon, the woman was walking along 3rd Avenue. Police say a Toyota Hilux tray-top ute was towing a trailer when the load became dislodged and hit the woman, who was rushed to Royal Perth Hospital. Police have spoken with the 25-year-old driver. Analysts say the RBA board has no choice but to raise interest rates when it meets later this month. New data shows the pace of Australia's economic growth is slowing. There's also ongoing concern about high inflation. Global ex-strategist Mark Yocum says a rate rise is likely.
3: In a couple of weeks' time, or they decide to let's get a firmer look at the inflation number. They wait for their quarterly print and they decide to go in November. The next move in rates is up, definitely not down, and they really can't be forced to sit on their hands anymore.
1: The United States Mint has released a quarter of a million $1 coins featuring President Donald Trump to mark the nation's 250th anniversary. While the coins were not placed into general circulation, officials say they are legal tender. A study has found personalities are locked into a person's genetic makeup. Researchers say health, work, wealth, and love are all influenced by genetic variants in our disposition. In sport, Nick Watson is on Justin Longmuir's radar as a danger man heading into tonight's qualifying final against Hawthorn at Perth Stadium. The Wizard, along with Jack Gunston, have combined, booting 114 goals so far this season. The Dockers coach says it'll be a difficult matchup for one of his defenders.
4: He's a unique matchup. He goes into the midfield at times and flips forward out of there as well. So, and clearly he's got some good speed. Not only do you need someone with a bit of speed, but you need someone with really good positioning to stop him getting goal side. So good teams cause headaches for the opposition, right? I'm sure we're causing a few for them.
1: The Dockers have recalled four key players, including young gun Murphy Reid. Jack Ginnivan is back from injury for the Hawks. At the US Tennis Open, Daria Kazatkina lost her first round match to Paula Badosa, while Taylor Preston has been beaten in her second round match in straight sets. Meanwhile, Daniil Medvedev is determined to improve on form as he prepares to go deep.
5: Here, I'm happy with my first two matches. So I'm looking forward to try to continue improving my form. You know, Grand Slam, every tournament is a new story, and I want to try to write a good one.
1: And the international team has been confirmed for the golf's President's Cup. It includes Aussies Minwoo Lee and Adam Scott. Weather details next.
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0: Chance of some showers out there today and a max of 20 degrees. The showers will ease tomorrow and 20 before they intensify on Saturday and a max of 19 degrees, and then the possibility of a shower on Sunday at a top of 20 outside at the moment. We've just gone past 13 degrees. Courtney Thornton, good morning.
7: Good morning.
0: What have you been getting up to when you've got a bit of time off in Albany?
7: in Albany.
8: You got friends down there that lived in Albany?
7: I do have one friend down here. I've got my mum who lives here.
8: So I'm glad she's a friend.
7: My mum and I have just been catching up quite regularly, lots of yapping.
8: Lovely.
7: I mean, it's been pretty miserable, so it's not really the type of weather to go out exploring at the moment.
8: So you go out for coffee with mum?
7: Well, I work in the morning, so not usually.
8: When you do, who pays?
7: I will pay or she'll pay, you know, whichever, why?
8: No, just curious.
7: Okay.
8: Just curious.
7: Okay. No, we're more likely to go out for dinner.
8: Oh, nice.
7: We've been trying a few different places. I mean, most of the places I know because I've been coming here for years. But, yeah, we've tried a couple of new places, which has been good.
8: Excellent. I love Albany.
7: Mm. Yeah. It's one of my favourite places. It's the best.
8: It is beautiful. The wind can be a bit fresh and strong at times, but I do love the city of Albany.
7: Yeah, I think definitely once, you know, summer hits. I mean, winters usually are a bit longer down here, but we'll be out doing it a little bit more.
8: Good,
7: I should think.
8: As long as you pay every now and then, that's the main thing.
7: Excuse me.
8: All right.
7: I know what
8: kids are like when they're around their parents.
7: Oh, really?
8: You know, Mum, I haven't got my... Actually, in the old days, it worked a lot better. Haven't got my purse with me. No, darling, but you've got your phone. Harder to escape paying the bill nowadays.
7: Yeah, that's very true.
8: All right. Well, leave your purse and phone at home next time you go out with Mum and your bank account will be good.
7: I've got my watch as well.
8: You have to leave... You're going to be a lot lighter. No phone in your pocket. Yeah. All right, we'll talk to you again for Word of the Day at 8.
7: See you then.
8: Courtney Thornton in our newsroom. Now, a few issues on our streets. Firstly, thank you to Keith. Keith in Thornley has rung in to report that the intersection, Nicholson Road and Spencer Road and Nicholson Road and Langford Road, the signals aren't operating. They're either flashing amber or they are black. So no doubt the technicians are aware of that and are on their way, but just be careful, give way to your right going through those intersections. And we have two crashes, one on the Kwinana Freeway heading south, the entry from Safety Bay Road in Baldivis. The left emergency lane is blocked. Police are actually on site there. And a crash on South Western Highway near Thomas Road in Darling Downs. There are lane closures. We're not too sure how many, but the traffic is heavy in both directions. So if you can skirt round that area, I must admit I'm not too au fait with that particular area in Darling Downs, but Southwestern Highway near Thomas Road in Darling Downs, in either direction, there are currently some lane closures. Sadly for Cliff Richard and the Shadows, it's all over.

Bobby Darin there, and Darling Be Home Soon. The Ravewood Sanctuary Model Boat Club will be at the Mandra Forum Shopping Centre on Saturday, this coming Saturday, the post office end of the centre. And you can see models and learn more about the sport and hobby of model boat building and competition. So that's the Ravenswood Sanctuary Model Boat Club. So pop down there this Saturday. And if it's something that floats your boat, boom, boom, then be a nice little way to spend a few hours. Speaking about boats, here's the Floaters and Float On.

0: Bananarama there, guilty in the first degree. And we've got a car slowing things down. At the moment, a breakdown. Armidale Road westbound before Kwinana Freeway in Jandakot. The right lane is blocked. Just be careful through there. The motorist is out of their vehicle, so merge safely. That's Armidale Road westbound before Kwinana Freeway in Jandakot. The right lane currently blocked.
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1: Good morning, I'm Courtney Thornton. Loved ones of Australians missing in Nepal are providing DNA samples as part of their search for answers. A collection point has been set up at a Kathmandu hospital as part of the search and recovery efforts. A week on from the disaster, stories of survival are emerging. This bus driver has spoken of the moment he drove dozens of school children to safety as the floodwaters were moments away.
2: They were shouting, one kid fainted inside the bus. They were asking me to drive faster. On the road, there were people running like ants to save their lives.
1: The Deputy Prime Minister says Australia has to get the balance right on the rollout of data centres after meeting with tech companies in the United States. Top artificial intelligence players have committed to building large facilities far away from homes here to try to avoid the public backlash being seen in the US. Richard Miles says if the right protections are in place, we can make the most of the opportunities.
3: And this is moving really quickly. This is not measured over the course of the next few years. It's really measured over the course of the next few months.
1: Telstra has been fined $277,000 for security failures. An Australian Communications and Media Authority investigation has found the telco failed to properly check ID in 15 mobile phone SIM swaps. It also failed to protect 13 customers at risk of fraud. ACMA spokesperson Samantha York says the failures left customers vulnerable.
4: A number of customers' phone numbers were taken over by criminals. More than $39,000 was lost to scammers. Those are the numbers that were reported to us. There could be more.
1: Proposed cuts to a rebate affecting millions of older Australians will go under the microscope today. There's a public hearing into a bill that will reduce the private health insurance rebate for those over 65. Shadow Health Minister Anne Rustin says the cut can't be allowed.
5: 3.2 million older Australians will pay more as a result of this measure. And around 1.2 million of these people are aged pensioners, which the government didn't even bother to model.
1: American golf icon Tiger Woods has submitted a no-contest plea to reckless driving after a rollover crash near his home in March. Under the deal reached in court, the 50-year-old's original driving under the influence charge was reduced, but received a 5-year driver's license suspension. Fans who missed out on tickets to the sold-out John Farnham Celebration concert at Rod Laver Arena this month can now see the event live-streamed at the movies. Hoyt Cinemas will live broadcast the concert on the big screen around the nation on September 20. Tickets for that go on sale today. In sport, Nick Watson is on Dockers coach Justin Longmuir's radar as a threat heading into this evening's qualifying final against Hawthorn at Perth Stadium. The Wizard and Jack Gunston have combined, booting 114 goals so far this season. A Hawks win will give them a chance to play at the MCG in a preliminary final. The loser will play either Geelong or Carlton in a semi-final. North Melbourne has defended its bombshell decision to sack four-time premiership coach Alistair Clarkson. Hawks legend Shane Crawford has accused the Kangaroos of throwing one of the AFL's greatest leaders under a bus. North Melbourne defending the move, saying the club needed a new leader capable of delivering the modern game. On day four of the US Open, Alex de Minaur has finally advanced with a straight sets win in his rain-delayed opening round match. Fellow Aussie Dario Kazatkina has bowed out in the first round. With the details next.
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8: Showers and 20 degrees today. Tomorrow, showers easing and a max of 20. Showers returning on Saturday, quite a few showers according to the Bureau, and 19 degrees before they ease on Sunday. And a top of 20 outside at the moment, 13 degrees. Those traffic signals, we're being told, are still blacked out in Langford and Ferndale intersections, Spencer Road and Langford Avenue, and Spencer Road and Nicholson Road. So hopefully they'll be restored as quickly as possible. And a reported crash, Northlake Road heading south, near Elderberry Drive in South Lake. Lane closures there are unknown, but the traffic is heavy on approach all the way back to Bibra Lake Drive. So that's North Lake Road, southbound near Elderberry Drive in South Lake. We'll be checking in shortly with Main Roads.

0: It's the Bee Gees, To Love Somebody, 11 minutes after 7. Time for our first check of the day with Main Roads, and we're joined by Talon. How's it looking, Talon?
1: Good morning. We have a crash on the Corona Freeway heading southbound entry from Safety Bay Road in Bowdivers. The leftmost lane has been blocked there. Police are on site. Fog is in the area, so please drive with caution. We're heading that way. We've also got a breakdown Leeds Highway westbound at Murdoch Drive in Bateman. The left lane has been closed by towing services. Traffic is moving, just move safely there as well. Now, taking a look at the freeway southbound, quite busy. Woodfords Ave to Reed Highway and Scarbridge Road right the way through to Vincent Street. Northbound, a little under speed, Anchortel Road to Rolly Road and Bergen Drive merge. Drive safely, and that's the latest from Main Roads.
0: 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Thanks very much, Tal. 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

0: That's Jerry Rafferty heading right down the line.
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Trini Lopez, gonna get along without you now. Not sure about this for breakfast, but on our way to our news headlines, Neil Diamond consuming some porcupine pie.

0: Good morning, I'm Courtney Thornton. Loved ones of Australians missing in Nepal are providing DNA samples as part of their search for answers. A collection point has been set up at a Kathmandu hospital as part of the search and recovery efforts. A week on from the disaster, stories of survival are emerging. This bus driver has spoken of the moment he drove dozens of school children to safety as the floodwaters were moments away.
1: They were shouting, one kid fainted inside the bus. They were asking me to drive faster. On the road, there were people running like ants to save their lives.
0: The Deputy Prime Minister says Australia has to get the balance right on the rollout of data centres after meeting with tech companies in the United States. Top artificial intelligence players have committed to building large facilities far away from homes here to try to avoid the public backlash being seen in the US. Richard Miles says if the right protections are in place, we can make the most of the opportunities.
2: And this is moving really quickly. This is not measured over the course of the next few years. It's really measured over the course of the next few months.
0: Telstra has been fined $277,000 for security failures. An Australian Communications and Media Authority investigation has found the telco failed to properly check ID in 15 mobile phone SIM swaps. It also failed to protect 13 customers at risk of fraud. ACMA spokesperson Samantha York says the failures left customers vulnerable.
3: A number of customers' phone numbers were taken over by criminals. More than $39,000 was lost to scammers. Those are the numbers that were reported to us. There could be more.
0: Proposed cuts to a rebate affecting millions of older Australians will go under the microscope today. There's a public hearing into a bill that will reduce the private health insurance rebate for those over 65. Shadow Health Minister Anne Rustin says the cut can't be allowed.
4: 3.2 million older Australians will pay more as a result of this measure. And around 1.2 million of these people are aged pensioners, which the government didn't even bother to model.
0: American golf icon Tiger Woods has submitted a no-contest plea to reckless driving after a rollover crash near his home in March. Under the deal reached in court, the 50-year-old's original driving under the influence charge was reduced, but received a 5-year driver's license suspension. Fans who missed out on tickets to the sold-out John Farnham Celebration concert at Rod Laver Arena this month can now see the event live-streamed at the movies. Hoyt Cinemas will live broadcast the concert on the big screen around the nation on September 20. Tickets for that go on sale today. In sport, Nick Watson is on Dockers coach Justin Longmuir's radar as a threat heading into this evening's qualifying final against Hawthorn at Perth Stadium. The Wizard and Jack Gunston have combined, booting 114 goals so far this season. A Hawks win will give them a chance to play at the MCG in a preliminary final. The loser will play either Geelong or Carlton in a semi-final. North Melbourne has defended its bombshell decision to sack four-time premiership coach Alistair Clarkson. Hawks legend Shane Crawford has accused the Kangaroos of throwing one of the AFL's greatest leaders under a bus. North Melbourne defending the move, saying the club needed a new leader capable of delivering the modern game. On day four of the US Open, Alex de Minaur has finally advanced with a straight sets win in his rain-delayed opening round match. Fellow Aussie Dario Kazatkina has bowed out in the first round. With the details next.
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8: Some showers about today as we look for a top of 20 degrees. They'll ease tomorrow, also 20 degrees before they return. A little bit more intensity on Saturday and 19. Sunday, a possible shower. And 20 outside at the moment. We're heading towards 14 degrees. We do have some debris that's been reported. Great Eastern Highway westbound on Tonkin Highway overpass in Redcliffe. There are pieces of wood in the centre lanes. So proceed with caution if you're going through there. Great Eastern Highway westbound on Tonkin Highway overpass in Redcliffe.

Elton John there and Part-Time Love. Don't forget, folks, 10 minutes ago we had the school zone speed reduction come into place through until 9 a.m. as it does every morning, Monday to Friday on school days. Reduce your speed to 40 kilometres an hour. Herman's Hermits to take you to the stars.

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Righteous Brothers, and one of the all-time classics, Unchained Melody. It is 6 minutes to eight. We're heading for a showery 20-degree day outside at the moment. It's 14.

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1: 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Relatives of Australians missing following the Nepal floods